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music to frighten the life out of you. That's music from Tubular Bells 2. Brought that because, just to say, we were chatting with our friend Alistair Malloy the other day, who's in Pirates Ahoy with the OTA Concert Orchestra. That's happening tomorrow at 1:30 in the National Concert Hall. And he plays on this, on Tubular Bells 2. And I was so taken with it, I thought, we'll have to give that a go. And there it is. Now, weather-wise today, good morning. Firstly, Marty, the morning it is on Limerick FM this Friday morning, the 15th of May. Dry with sunny spells in most areas this morning and afternoon. Apart from isolated showers,

be dry apart from the showers in Ulster and later in Leinster. Cloudier in the west and southwest. Patches of light rain or a bit of dribble later. And temperatures about 15 degrees today, we're told. That's the story. 15 degrees today with a light to moderate westerly breeze. Welcome on a Friday.

Ave Verum Corpus. Music from the Vienna Boys Choir. Love that. And Mozart. So here we are of a Friday. Let's look at the papers, see what's going on in the world. The Star leading with Monk's got some neck, S-U-M. Immigrants can come if they pay tax. This is a man facing €800,000 bill. Veteran criminal Jerry the Monk Hutch. Hutch has said immigrants are welcome to the country if they pay their taxes, despite being in a legal battle over a finding of €800,000 in unpaid tax. The CAB is pursuing the Dublin Central by-election candidate for an alleged €800,000 in unpaid taxes between 2006 and 2010. That's their main story on the front page. The Irish Daily Mail this morning, thousands abandoned RT radio over new skedaddle. Station bosses claim the dip was expected and that no one is panicking. This is RT Radio 1 has suffered a punishing drop in listeners across the board as its new schedule launched 6 months ago sees thousands tune out. But the national broadcaster declared yesterday, no one is panicking, we will keep going. And we'll come back to that now in a second. New RTE, for much of RTE in the headline, new RTE scandal over error in publishing Star's full wages. This is, RTE has become embroiled, says Fiona and Sheehan in the Indo. In a fresh payment scandal, as it emerged, presenter Derek Mooney should have been named in its top 10 highest earners. I just want to go down just to check. No, I'm not in there again. So there it is. The latest embarrassment, it says, for the national broadcaster came about because it did not include separate producer fees paid to Mooney Goes Wild host when calculating its top 10 from 2020 to 2024. I don't even want to look at the figures that people are being paid. And there's Claire Byrne on the front. Byrne's listenership holds up as radio rivals take hit. The Sun this morning, as Garda search continues, fresh appeal to mark the

10th birthday of boy who vanished without a trace. This is a senator who made a fresh appeal over the murder of schoolboy Kieran Dunnan and what would have been his 10th birthday today. He vanished from Drogheda without a trace in June 2022, age just 6, and the local senator, Alison Coleman, said the Garda investigation remains ongoing and I encourage anyone with information to come forward. The Irish Times leading with big picture, high stakes meeting. Z warns Trump about Taiwan. I saw them looking yesterday. President Z was pointing and Trump was nodding. Whatever that we're looking at. But anyway, there they are outside the Great Hall of the People in Beijing during their summit yesterday. It'd be handy for all of us if they got on. That's all I'm saying. Sinn Féin takes early lead in Dublin central race, as the Irish Times. They're Denise Boylan on 21%, front runner in her party leader's constituency. And Daniel Ennis of Social Democrats, well positioned to benefit from transfers. So they're looking at all that. Then they have the other story they have there. Burnham said to Janet Starmer, this is a formal battle for the UK Labour Party leadership edge closer after both main contenders to unseat Prime Minister Keir Starmer made big move yesterday. Well, the thing about that, one of them was Wes Streeting. He resigned from his role as health secretary. And the other situation is Andy Burnham. He's not an MP. He's the mayor of Greater Manchester. So he's got to be elected first before he can challenge. But there it is. An interesting story and well worth a watch. Record eviction rates ahead of new rule. This is termination notices surge 51%. Hard to believe the horror that must be prior to change in tenancy rules. This is front page of the Irish Examiner this morning. And they give us an old boost in there. Lyric FM, now here, this is very important. I want to get this out here. And we want to say thank you to those who've joined us, who've come to be a part of our little gang in the mornings. Bucking the trend, says the Irish Examiner. Bucking the trend was the broadcaster's classical station, Lyric FM, which hit its highest market share since its inception 30 years ago, rising to 3.6%. But Patricia Monaghan, RTÉ's director of audio, said, demonstrates Ireland's ongoing connection to the love of radio. She was really heartened to see Lyric FM reaching its highest ever result, describing the station as a precious resource for its hundreds of thousands of listeners. Thank you, Patricia. And how true it is. How true it is. Some of the other papers didn't seem to find it necessary to mention us at all, but look, as the fella said, as long as you get mentioned somewhere in the dispatches. The Mail did, though, thank you. The Mail gave Lyric a nice mention. We're up to 85,000, which is lovely in the mornings. And Lyric has had its best book ever in existence, an all-time high listenership at 3.7% is the reach, and it said that the actual winner of the JNLRs, and people are looking for escapism. Well, they're looking for all sorts of things. We do it all. That's Lyric. Oh, we do the best we can. The purple one, just if you've just suddenly found us and you're thinking, what station is that? Lyric FM, the purple one. You can't miss it. Our life sounds better. Speaking of things purple, have you a little bit of Prince? Well, we need to celebrate, don't we? Yes. Speaking of things purple, here he is.

0: one man, chiefly yourself. That'll be Prince. And the most beautiful girl in the world. Gorgeous. But thank you. Welcome to those of you who've just joined us. Nice to have you along to our very select grouping here on RT Lyric FM with Marty in the Morning. Now, music speaking, this week we've been giving away, boy, I'm really piling it on now, a €200 voucher for Joe's Crisps. That's us. That's us. So let's see what we have for you now. They're launching a new crisp, apparently, at Bloom. We'll be taste testing when we get there. But in the meantime, musically speaking, we need to have a listen to it together and see if we know what it might be. Here it is. Like having the same one as yesterday. Let's just put that to bed and forget about it. That's what I think we should do. I do. I think that would probably be the absolutely best thing to do. Maybe I'll keep the crisp myself. Maybe that's what I'll do. That's what I'll do. No, I won't. We shall find an alternative. That's what we shall do. And when we find the alternative, I shall share it with you. So it'll be, let it be a secret between you, me, and the wall. What'll it be? If I tell you, should that's the whole thing gone? I don't know. Keep it a secret, but we should find something else to share with you this morning. And when we do, you'll suddenly go, oh, what is that then? What is that? Oh, that'll be the one. Remember, it's for the good of the nation and it's Joe's Crisps. Can't argue with facts like that.
1: 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Visit citroen.ie.
0: Yes, citroen.ie. So, here you are, dear heart. How are you, my friend Hugh?
2: Hello.
0: Hello.
2: Good morning.
0: Welcome. Happy Friday.
2: Happy Friday. It is a happy Friday. Nice. The sun is shining.
0: The sun is shining. You came in on a bike.
2: I came in on a bike and I wasn't even wet. I didn't even need to put on my waterproofs.
0: No, and come here to me. Yes. Did you have the legs out on the bike?
2: A gentleman doesn't tell much.
0: Well, I'm really asking a question. In other words, have you got the legs out or are you still in the longers? Because it's still a bit cool in the morning.
2: It is still a bit cool, but you know, yeah. I decided I'd risk it for a biscuit.
0: I was
2: okay. My legs are still not numb. I can still feel them.
0: They're still there.
2: They're still there.
0: That's fantastic. Well, I'm delighted that you came in the bike because you are you're just a model of health. As far as I'm concerned.
2: Well, I'm trying to get there. My doctor mightn't agree with you, but...
0: But you're making an effort to the point.
2: Yes.
0: The rest of us are just kind of nodding in the general direction of a passing gym. I go, oh, there's Jim.
2: It's yourself.
0: I haven't seen you
2: in a while.
0: No, that's for sure. So what have you got? What's happening on the road so far?
2: Well, the M6 is closed in both directions between Junction 14, Ballinasloe East and Junction 13, Athlone West because of an overnight collision. In Westmeath, there is a vehicle on fire on the M7 westbound after Junction 7 Moat, so be very careful heading that way. And you can expect extra delays southbound on the N19 where there's a collision near Shannon.

0: An airport at Drumgealy roundabout. It's a relatively quiet start to the morning for Dublin, but Poplar Row eastbound is slow approaching North Strand Road Junction. Meanwhile, the South Circular Road is beginning to build southbound coming up to St John's Road Junction. In Kildare, the GAA Club Road in Ballymore Eustace will be closed for roadworks from between 8 a.m. and 6 p.m. from today for 2 weeks, so a diversion will be in place there. And then finally, a reminder that Fernhill Road Upper in Carrigaline closed on Wednesday for 3 weeks. So a diversion via the N28 is in place. And that's the latest traffic and travel news.
1: When these roads close, you get these temporary traffic lights and they put them on. And you could be there in the middle of the morning. It could be like 5:30 in the morning, as can be the case for certain people. And I've seen lads go through those lights.
0: No.
1: And what you've got to be aware of, there's a camera on top of the lights. That's just information.
0: It's like substitute teachers, you know. Just because they're substitute teachers, you've got to respect them.
1: You've got to respect them. Just because it's kind of, you're still committing a sin, even
0: you're
1: if nobody's watching.
0: You're still committing a sin. And it says that people are watching.
1: Somebody is. Just be aware. I'm watching you. Thanks a lot, Hugh. Talk to you later. Cheers for now. It's 7:22. Haven't played these lads for ages. This fella called Green. He wasn't Chris and Green, was he? Scritty Politti and Green.

Don't feel sorry for Lover Boy. That's Old Patty from Green and Scritti Politti. Great old song. Now, music speaking this morning, it's like nothing happened. Nothing happened. Move along, nothing to see.

Brian Carruthers. Morning, Brian. For play, he said, is that MASH by any chance? My all-time favourite TV series. And obviously, Val. It's because we played the wrong one, OK? Val came on like a flash. Is it Silence is Golden? Very good. That's very good. That's very good. The other one, Shane came up with, was it Groundhog Day you had there? Stop. This is the musically speaking that was supposed to be played today. And this is the one for today. Oh, mercy for an hour.

Dang it and dang, there it is. Text 51554 or email martin at lyricfm at rt.ie if you think you have a clue what that might be. All right. I don't know. I have no idea what it is. Anyway, have a listen to it again. 200 euros worth of Kyo's crisps by Jiminy. You won't get that elsewhere. No.

But I got out. There it is. Text 51554 or email martin@lyricfm.rte.ie. Hang on a second. I think I've had a moment. Yes, I think I actually know what it is. I can't believe it myself. I can't believe it. I do. Anyway, there it is. Just for you.

0: Goodbye yourself, chiefly. Now, that would be Gavin Ring and Tom Moores. But it's Michael William Blake, Balfe, actually, the minstrel boy. Can you still get minstrels? Pleasure Worth Sharing. Wasn't that what you used to call them? Pleasure Worth Sharing, the minstrels. I have no idea. Anyway, remembering Michael William Balfe today, born in 1808. They all get a mention. RTE Lyric FM, Martin in the Morning. It's 7:30, time for the latest news with Karen Carthy. Karen, good morning.
1: Thanks, Marty. Good morning. The US President Donald Trump is meeting the Chinese leader Xi Jinping for a final round of talks on the last day of his state visit to Beijing, with the two sides offering different narratives of the visit so far. Chinese state media said Mr. Xi had warned that the issue of Taiwan could bring the two countries into conflict. Mr. Trump later told Fox News that the Chinese president had offered his help to open the Strait of Hormuz. He also said China had agreed to buy oil from the US and to withhold

0: pulled military equipment from Iran.
1: He said he's not going to give military equipment. That's a big statement. He said that today. That's a big statement. He said that strongly. But at the same time, he said, you know, they buy a lot of their oil there and they'd like to keep doing that. He'd like to see Hormuz Strait opened.
0: Garda investigating the murder of a man in Donegal more than 18 years ago have arrested a woman in her 60s. Andrew Burns, who was 27, was shot dead in Castlefin by dissident Republicans in February 2008. Garda believe a number of people were involved in his murder. A County Tyrone man received a life sentence in 2012 for the killing. RTE has revised its top 10 highest earning presenters for 2024 to include Derek Mooney after it said it reconsidered what constitutes a presenter. Publishing its results for 2025, the broadcaster said it made the decision to consider all personnel holding dual roles for inclusion in the top 10 presenters list. It said this is in line with the implementation of the government's expert advisory committee's recommendations. A key rival to replace the British Prime Minister, Keir Starmer, has confirmed he will try to run for Parliament. The Mayor of Greater Manchester, Andy Burnham, last night announced he will run for Parliament after Labour MP Josh Simons resigned. It's understood Mr. Starmer will not seek to block his potential rival from securing the nomination as the Labour election candidate.
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0: Dry with some sunny spells in most areas this morning and afternoon, apart from isolated showers in Ulster and later on in Leinster. Cloudier in the west and southwest, with patches of light rain or drizzle possible later. Highest temperatures of 10 to 15 degrees. And that's all from the newsroom for now.
3: All right, Karen, thank you so much. 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
4: Peter will to exule a la lad, a will to honor hokilish, to raise ehe mar and closte. No Peter will to sa agus ladella idaxi, to raise div bula la kela iglob. No Peter will to raise do la la dinna egan, to raise an caru kuna a vira aus their fad. Being galore urenta agus artina aun, there is god when a raw, cod to win, agus cod nach will win. Biog bian a will or bun, biach and cor off we halu on.
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3: I see Connor's in the trenches in Skerries this morning. He says, what would be the business brief for the laying down of new turf in a field where a battle reenactment is to take place? Well, see, sod that for a game of soldiers.

I sigh for you, dear, only. Why haven't you seen it?

Canadian soul. That's Johnny Green. Now I'm in as well. That's music from Tony Bennett. And it's just gorgeous, the two of them together, isn't it? Amy Winehouse and Tony Bennett today. But, yes, you can still get those at Minstrels, still available. Melt in your mouth, not in your hand. Always take them to the cinema. That's very good. Shane says, I'm not lying. I just hadn't seen them. Simple as, one of those things. Tom Forrestal has it, and Gory, well done you. And remember the full stops. Oh, Cathy O'Neill, that's very good. In Bishopstown, making it even more correct than it might otherwise be. That is very, very impressive, I have to say. No idea today. It's my 30th birthday. That would explain it. Can you play something for me before I go to work? This is Maeve O'Brien this morning. Of course I can. Loving your work. Thank you. Thank you, Maeve. And welcome aboard. Welcome aboard. Lovely Clonmel today. It is. It's not the Saint. No. No. No, that's Tony McCourt in Clonmel. No, it's not the Saint, Tony. No, it's not. Somebody else says it's Dak Tarry. I used to love that. Dak Tarry. They were off in the jungle. It was a jungle doctor. It's great. Mary Rogan in Bushy Park in Galway. No, it's not. I loved Dak Tarry. That was a great programme. And they had the safari suits and all on them. Yeah. My dad's favourite, many moons ago, especially with Friday, says John Hennessy from the Liberties. And he says... he remembers it with great fondness. Well, you would, of course, yeah, but particularly if you're, it was on the house of your dad and stuff. Mick O'Toole is over in Cahor. Lovely Cahor. And I need crunchy, munchy crisps, Mart. I need them. And another show with initials. Well spotted, Peter Vamos. Vamos a la playa. In Windy Grange in Sligo this morning. And Tom Dunn got it too. In Keulock. Good morning, my friend. Now, any other thoughts on it? How come so many people know this? I don't think it is. But could you be speaking of Stingray? No. Different thing altogether. That was a... No. Anyway, here it is. This is the music speaking this morning. If people of a certain age will recall. Indeed. Yes.

I can see why people are thinking it was Maxwell Smart, because the, there's doors involved. No, it's not Maxwell Smart. No. Get smart. No. Anyway, there it is. Maria Murphy has it in Waterford. Good for you. And well done, I say. Is it? It is. Gerald Rasmussen, a friend of Pat Spain and Malahide. Lovely part of the world. Good for you. A favourite from my childhood. I was a member. I was a member too, Anne. Do you remember the photocards from the bubblegum? Yes, not only that, but I had the badge. I had the, it was a triangular badge. They'll think we're talking about Toblerone. We're not. I don't know. 7:40 it is now. A mention for Michael William Balfe. We played him already. But he, the Bohemian Girl and all that, carry on. Because he was known for operas and all the rest of it. But anyway, he was a very fine composer, born in Dublin, in a place called Pitt Street. And it's been renamed Balfe Street in 1917 in his honour. What year was he born? 1808. There it is. Did he dream he dwelt in marble halls? Well, I'm not sure if he did. Joan Sutherland did.

0: Good girl, Chafley. Martin, morning. I married my wife for her looks, he says. I married my wife for her looks. Just not the one she's giving me lately. That's James Seymour in Galway, who appears to be in trouble this morning. There she is, that's John Sutherland. I dreamt I dwelt in Marble Halls. Michael William Balfe, birthday boy this very morning. Now, 7:46.
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0: Now, let's get back to Hugh and see what's happening on the roads at the moment. Hugh, welcome back.
2: Thank you.
0: Good man.
2: Well, it's a busy morning for the M6, which is closed in both directions between Junction 14 Ballinasloe East and Junction 13 Athlone West because of an overnight collision. But you can also expect extra delays in Clare, southbound on the N19, where there's a collision near Shannon Airport at Drumgealy Roundabout. Cork next, where the Bandon Road southbound is solid from Bandon Road Roundabout to a collision at the Viaduct. If you're northbound, meanwhile, you'll meet the queue at the Briarhill turnoff. In Dublin, Swords Road inbound is busy between Collins Avenue and Griffith Avenue, while Temple Oak Road is also building back quickly northbound between Lakelands Park and Terenure Cross. In Limerick, Shelburne Road southbound is congested from Shelburne Park to Union Cross. Then finally, in Kildare, the GAA Club Road in Ballymore Eustace will be closed for roadworks between 8 a.m. and 6 p.m. from today for 2 weeks, so a diversion will be in place.
0: Fair enough. That's it. You can't argue with facts like that, and because it's yourself. I can't at the moment.
3: Is the traffic heavy or light?
0: Yeah.
3: Car broken down? Faulty traffic light? Who knows?
4: Who knows?
3: Hugh knows.
0: Hugh knows who comes in on a bicycle. Quite interesting.
2: That's it. It's all about the bike. It's the bike of knowledge.
0: Slight contradiction in terms, but there we are. Talk to you later.
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0: Now, I mentioned Mike Oldfield earlier on. It's his birthday today. We played music from Jubilee Bells 2, all because of our pal that we met the other day, Alistair Malloy, who's presenting Pirates Ahoy with the RTE Concert Orchestra at the NCH tomorrow at 1:30, which will be good. But I'm just happy Christmas. But this always reminds me. It does.

good man, Chief, yourself. Mike Oldfield in Dulcet Jubilee. Gabriel Bonnery is in in Rathfarnham. Well done, getting that right. Listening every morning, currently from Logrado in Spain. Last month from Bordeaux, our Airbnb host took us to an outdoor concert last night in the old town. Lots of opera and crowd pleasers. Oh, I'm delighted to hear it. That sounds fantastic. You're on the move for sure. On the move for sure. We thought of you when we heard this one. As you know, it's one of your favourites. And we only got rained on for 30 minutes, so keep the faith. And thank you for sending it. You're very good. You're very good. Lots of you getting through on the old busy speaking this morning. A special birthday girl in Dunshaughlin. Una Watch is 10 today. Eat the breakfast now with a sister. Get ready to go to Gaelscoil, the Rehab in Dunshaughlin. That's happy birthday from Una, from Mama and Dada, and little sister Nia. So Una, good morning to you this morning. Lily's been on again. She's looking. Oh, she is. Yeah, she's looking for your man. She's always looking for your man to be played. Is it the time tunnel? No, it's not the time tunnel. No. Ashley Callig has it. Good for you. And we're getting all sorts of interesting guesses coming through. Not all necessarily right, which is interesting to say the very least. Because, you know, is it Captain Scarlet? No, it's not Captain Scarlet. No, you're confusing that with something else completely. Oh, yes. Batman and Robin? No, it's not. It's a lovely morning in Tipperary, by the way, says Jimmy Barry. Good for you. Pink Panther? No. No, not at all. But so many of you getting it right. So many of you getting it right. So text 51554 or email martin@rtje.ie. If you think, Val, not a bother to you. Not a bother to you. Ah, there's a photograph of the TV guide featuring Duck Tarry. And it's not Duck Tarry either. Meantime, this is what it is.

0: So there it is, text 51554 or email Marta, that lyricfm@rte.ie. We have our €200 voucher for Kyo's crisps. Duck Taddy, it's not. Just please, it's not Duck Taddy. Marshall Thompson of Duck Taddy with Clarence. Clarence was a cross-eyed lion, wasn't he? Like, verily, the cross-eyed bear. It's the same. It's the same thing. Emer Noble, good for you and well done, I say. That's fantastic. That's very good. Anyway, there it is. We leave that now. Yes, Lily, it's the same all the time. And I don't blame her. Lily, what did you say you wanted?
1: Paparazzi.
0: No, Lily, sorry, did you say that you wanted?
1: Paparazzi.
0: Oh, well, then I think really we kind of have to go there, don't we? It's Brian Eno's birthday, so that links on with Passengers and You Too and Pavarotti for Lily. And the least we can do is say, Lily, of course.
1: Paparazzi.
0: It's a deal. 7:56, by the way.

Music by Sean O'Riordan, but that's Mike Oldfield and his take on Women of Ireland, Nana Heron. And Val has been on, because Brian Eno was with Pavarotti there, and Lily, when it came to Miss Sarajevo and Passengers. And he says, do you remember Father Brian Eno and the last outing of Father Ted? I do. Don't get me into that now, this morning. I'm not going into that. I am not going near Father Ted. I may as well tell you. There's a story about Paul McCartney in the papers today. Where's it gone? Where's it now? Where's it? Oh, there it is. Yes, I think a backseat driver would be lovely. I'd love to hear it myself. Loving your music, Mick Smart. No clue about the music musically speaking, says Lucy. But sure, it doesn't matter. You're right. Don't mind. Just, you know, stick with us and all the rest of it. Thank you. Felix Pope is a piece taken from The Telegraph. Paul McCartney has said that if he sees a fan reaching for their phone, he takes the radical step of asking them to put it away. He said that agreeing to be photographed alongside admirers made him feel like a performing monkey. To avoid it, he tells anyone who produces a camera, sorry, I don't do pictures. It's some podcast. He said, I know it's radical these days. I told that to Oprah. I'm name dropping now. He said, you don't do pictures, she said. And he said, no. She said, why? He says, I don't want to. It's as simple as that. He added that it's Paul McCartney. He tried to separate himself as a person from a celebrity alter ego to avoid feeling like he was something above myself. The minute I start thinking I'm something above myself, I won't like me, he said. It's very important for me to just be me. So I say to people, I don't want to do photos. And they say, why? And I say, I'll tell you what. And he goes into this long explanation about a man in the south of France, Saint-Tropez, a man on the beach front who has a monkey and you pay to have your photo taken with the monkey. Well, I don't want to feel like that monkey. And when I take a picture with someone, I do feel like him. I'm not me anymore. I'm suddenly somebody else. You're Paul McCartney, for the heaven's sake. Obviously, people want to get their picture taken with you. What? Oh, I don't know. I just...

Listen to what the man said. I tell you, if I got near him, I'd have to hold on to him. Get someone else to take a picture. Nice picture of from Bob Hughes reminding us of Dougal trying not to ask Paul for a selfie. There's no chance. No chance. Oh, I suppose it is. I know it is. I just didn't think it would be a bother. I mean, he is the biggest there is. Do you know what I mean? Oh, crikey. But John has been on with a question, and it's an important question, so I want to share it with you. Has anybody on this entire planet ever actually finished a tube of super glue? That's what he asks. Or like me, do they open a new tube, use it once, then when they go back to use it a second time, find it completely bugged up and solid? Yes, that's called super glue. Oh, crikey. 11 minutes past 8 for Friday.

0: Taxi Driver, I love it. Taxi Driver, that's music from Kane Brown. Now, it's just after 8.15. Already? Yes, it is.
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0: Yes, indeed. Now, back we go to Hugh. And welcome back, Hugh.
2: Good to be back.
0: Nice to have you.
2: In the tropics with the guitar.
0: All that.
2: Dreaming of lovely days.
0: That's what we do.
2: What's that rustling?
0: It's Russell Crowe. It's crunchy honeycomb pieces.
2: Oh, I thought that sounded edible. I've got this Pavlovian response.
0: More of a clove rock person. Which would you be now?
2: Clove rock?
0: What's that? That's very... it's sugar glucose syrup, and it's pink and red and carmine. There you go. I shook you. I'm only reading the label. I wouldn't know what to tell you.
2: Label reading is my new hobby, you know. Once you start, you just can't stop.
0: That's true. Clove rock is Roy Keane's. Roy Keane's favourite, apparently.
2: Well, if it's good enough for Roy Keane, it's good enough for me.
0: And we're not going to argue with Roy, are we?
2: I would not dare.
0: Not a chance. What have we got?
2: Well, the M6 unfortunately remains closed in both directions between Junction 14 Balnslow East and Junction 13 Athlone West because of an overnight collision. The Bandon Road in Cork is solid southbound from Bandon Road roundabout to a collision at the viaduct. If you're northbound, you'll meet the queue at the Briarhill turnoff. Elsewhere in the county, the North City Link Road inbound has a queue between the brewery and the quays. If you're out on the roads in Tipperary, watch out for loose animals on the M8 northbound between Junction 9 Cashel South and Junction 8 Fettered. In Dublin, the Grand Canal inbound is packed between Harold's Cross Bridge and Leeson Street, so leave plenty of time heading that way, while St John's Road inbound is slow now from the Military Road Junction to the quays. Galway next, where Tuam Road southbound is busy from Ballybrit to the Castle Gar Road Junction. In Limerick, Shelburne Road southbound is congested from Shelburne Park to Union Cross. Then finally in Kildare, a reminder, the GAA Club Road in Ballymore Eustace will be closed for roadworks between 8 a.m. and 6 p.m. from today for 2 weeks, so diversions will be in place. And that's the latest traffic and travel news.
0: You're jockeying it, just like Sinead. Jockeying it. Now look, I was sent these tweets. They're from Lenehan's in the Candyman of Cork. He sent them all the way. And down John Redmond Street. Are you partial to a crunchy honeycomb piece?
2: I love crunching my honeycomb pieces. It's my favourite way to digest.
0: Panic no longer. We can give them to you as
2: amazing.
0: A gift. Yes. So I will present you glucose, bread soda and sugar is all they are. But they look interesting.
2: They sound very interesting.
0: There you are. Well, I shall be gifting it to you presently.
2: Ah, you're too kind.
0: Never let it be said you leave empty handed when you come to Lyric.
2: For sure. Why I love being here.
0: God bless you, talk to you. No, it's Tony Lennon, Shandon Sweets. He sent us some sweets. And Jim Williamson has a book. Marty, these fine treats are sent to celebrate the end of Lent. All right. Rewarding such a sacrifice with tubs of sweets that taste so nice. Share them out amongst the crew so everyone will get a few. From Shandon Sweets, that factory, quite small but filled with history. That's fantastic. Yes, Roy Keane loves them. So he's a clove rock man, is he? He's a clove rock. So thank you, Tom, and all the gang down at Shandon Sweets in Cork for that. Put a clove rock in your mouth and you won't speak for an hour. Maybe that's the idea. Firstly, just to say thank you so much to all our new friends that have joined us on Marty in the Morning in the Morning. And right across the day on Lyric, it's a very fine jump for us here at breakfast time. But right across the day with Niall and with Liz and with Lorcan, right through. And we just want to say thank you to all of you for joining us, for switching over in this general direction, whether it be Bruce Springsteen or whether it be Beethoven or Bach or whatever it is, or whatever it is that you like about what we do, but you are certainly coming in droves, and thank you. It is greatly appreciated, and it means an awful lot to us, because sometimes you kind of think, oi, what about us? RTE Lyric FM, do not be it, and thank you. So from Sinead and Ian and Michael and all the gang, and of course, myself, thank you so much.

mine chiefly. And thank you. There it is. That's True Friends, Jerry Fish and the gang. Where's the music speaking gone? Where's it gone now? It's gone. Have a Friday. I sometimes find things go all mysterious on me. Ah, here it is.

0: 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Available for voiceovers and keenly priced. Now, you know, this last Saturday, Mysterious Woman was the anniversary, Eurovision 1997. For the great Mark Roberts, give him a mention this morning. Mark is part of the show as well. He's in the Town Hall Theatre in Galway. Is it this day week? Yes, he is, with the Conquerors himself and Gina. Is that Gina of Dale Hazen, the champions, by any chance? And Lorraine MacDonald, too. But he's a fine fella. Feel good factor, that's what you need. And he's right. He's right. So well done to you, Mark. And have a great old night this night week in the Town Hall Theatre in Galway.
1: I saw you at an airport.

0: There he is now, the great Mark Roberts. Mysterious woman from 1997 at the Eurovision in Dublin. And it was Katrina the Waves. He came second, you know. Second. Not a bother to him. He's a fine fella. And very talented too. There's Jackie and Liz Moore.
1: Good morning, Marty. Hello, I just wanted to pop on to say a very well done on the JNLR results.
0: Thanks,
1: your show and Lyric FM. Personally speaking, my day would not start the same without you and your brilliant show and all the great fun and music that you provide. Have a great day and a lovely weekend. Thanks again, Marty. Jackie O'Hearn, Liz Moore.
0: Thank you very much, Jackie. We'll pass that on. Will someone pass that to the DJ? Come on, he's probably in already.

0: why don't we have a march? We're out now, a bit of Radetzky. That's music from the Berlin Philharmonic. Johann Strauss, that'll be the first fella. It will. RTE Lyric FM, it is Marty the Morning. It's 8:30. Let's get the latest news now with Karen Carthy. Karen, good morning.
1: Thanks, Marty. Good morning. The US President Donald Trump is meeting the Chinese leader Xi Jinping for a final round of talks on the last day of his state visit to Beijing, with the two sides offering different narratives of the visit so far. Chinese state media said Mr. Xi had warned that the issue of Taiwan could bring the two countries into conflict. Mr. Trump later told Fox News that the Chinese president had offered his help to open the Strait of Hormuz. He also said China had agreed to buy oil from the US and to withhold military equipment from Iran.
2: He said he's not going to give military equipment. That's a big statement. He said that today. That's a big statement. He said that strongly. But at the same time, he said, you know, they buy a lot of their oil there and they'd like to keep doing that. He'd like to see Hormuz Strait opened.
1: Gardaí investigating the murder of a man in Donegal more than 18 years ago have arrested a woman in her 60s. Andrew Burns, who was 27, was shot dead in Castlefin by dissident Republicans in February 2008. Gardaí believe a number of people were involved in his murder. A County Tyrone man received a life sentence in 2012 for the killing. RTE has revised its top 10 highest earning presenters for 2024 to include Derek Mooney, after it said it reconsidered what constitutes a presenter. Publishing its results for 2025, the broadcaster said it made the decision to consider all personnel holding dual roles for inclusion in the top 10 presenters list. It said this is in line with the implementation of the government's Expert Advisory Committee's recommendations. A key rival to replace the British Prime Minister, Keir Starmer, has confirmed he will try to run for Parliament. The Mayor of Greater Manchester, Andy Burnham, last night announced he will run for Parliament after Labour MP Josh Simons resigned. It's understood Mr. Starmer will not seek to block his potential rival from securing the nomination as the Labour election candidate.
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1: Dry with some sunny spells in most areas this morning and afternoon, apart from isolated showers in Ulster and later in Leinster. Cloudier in the west and southwest, with patches of light rain or drizzle possible later. Highest temperatures of 10 to 15 degrees. And that's all from the newsroom for now.
0: All right, Karen, thank you, and have a lovely weekend. 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
7: 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Because it's never too late to do something new.
0: Marty in the evening has sold out. Well, one of them has sold out. But now, because of demand, we've added a second date. I know. Who knew? 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See rte.ie/CO for more details. Do you know what I'm just thinking I'd love to hear this morning? My favourite song of all time.

heavens, it's wonderful. Something in the Air, Speedy Keen, 1969, 1 week, number one, was just wonderful. But it's my favourite record of all time, always. I never wavered on it, it's funny, isn't it? Where would you be without lyrics, says Lucy. Thank you. Huge fan of the station. Love Marty in the Morning, and love the variety. Great shows, the music, a bit of culture. Oh, we're great lads for the culture. Always edified, as I have always said. We perspire, we don't sweat. It's what we do. Oh, I never brought the sweets to young Hugh. I'd best do that now as soon as I don't want some. That's a good one. Rob Hughes has been on. He says, I met a gangster who pulls up the back of people's pants with Wedgie Cray. He says, very good. Musically speaking is this. One last time, OK? We'll get a winner then shortly. For the €200 voucher for Kira's Crisps, name the show.

dun. There it is now. Well, wish you all the very finest. Any chance of Bruce for all the boys and girls from second class in Ballybuckle? Really? National School. They're making their first 20 comedian today. Michael John Winters has been on. But yeah, we could do that. I wanted to... yes. Oh, look it. Look it. Look it. Day of days. Why not? Why not? Why not, Bert? Oh, there's another joke from Rob Hughes. Rob, what do you want?

0: Would that be? It would. It certainly would. That's Arceline Byrne there. And music from the great Giacomo Puccini, Suave Fanciulla, from La Boheme, which we'll be seeing over the summer, please God, in Verona, and Marunas Vlutisk. What time is it now, Mart? It's exactly 8:50. That's the radio way to do it.
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0: Yes, indeed. Now then, it's time for Hugh, unless he's got sweets in his mouth.
2: Sorry.
0: Caught. Eating on the job.
2: This clove rock, you know.
0: It's pretty solid stuff there from the Candyman of Cork. Mr. Yes. Tony Lennon,
2: yes.
0: I hope you enjoy.
2: My weekend has just made plans.
0: Staying in and sucking sweets.
2: Not involving anyone else, no. Just myself and some clove rock.
0: Nice, selfish way to carry on. It's lovely. What have you got for me?
2: Well, the M6, unfortunately, remains closed in both directions between Junction 14, Ballinslow East, and Junction 13, Athlone West, because of an overnight collision. The Bandon Road in Cork, meanwhile, is solid southbound from Bandon Road roundabout to a collision at the viaduct. If you're northbound, you'll meet the queue at the Briarhill turnoff. If you're out on the roads in Tipperary, watch out for loose animals on the M8 northbound between Junction 9 Cashel South and Junction 8 Fettered. In Dublin, Stillorgan Roads northbound has a delay between Kill Lane Junction and Newtown Park Avenue Junction, and again from Stillorgan Park Road Junction to Mount Marion Avenue Junction. Also, Rathfarnham Road northbound unusually heavy between Dodderview Road Junction and Terranure Cross. In Galway, Headford Road southbound has a little bit of congestion between the Bohina Drive Junction and the Quincentennial Bridge Junction. Then finally, a reminder in Kildare, the GAA Club Road in Ballymore Eustace will be closed for roadworks between 8 a.m. and 6 p.m. That's from today for 2 weeks, so diversions will be in place. And that's the latest traffic and travel news.
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0: Talk to you later. Cheers for now. Dr. Pat has been on. Dr. Pat and Nina. Morning, Doctor. We always like to have the medical people just in case of accidents. So Dr. Pat's with us, and he says, could you give a quick hi to Laura Harold. Now, Laura Harold, and he says he has been driving, the privilege of driving her and me to school for 6 years, and tomorrow, today is the last day. So we wish you the best. It is parting of such sweet sorrow. It's a very, very emotional time when that comes to an end.

we had a number of people onto us during the week talking about the idea of when the school run ends and you kind of, as the fellow said, you go your separate ways. Great man for a bit of Bowie is our friend Dr. Pat. Well, Laura, savour the memories. That's what I would say. Savour the memories. I know I have, and lots of people do that. Ad infinitum, and rightly so. Now, 8 minutes to 9 o'clock. Dr. Pat, as ordered for yourself and Laura. This is Dr. Bowie. It is.

0: Star Man. That was Cecil's favourite song. Cecil Nolan, who ran the Grove. For reasons I can't understand, I've just been told that Tajikistan is a country in Central Asia, surrounded by Afghanistan, China, Kyrgyzstan and Uzbekistan, population 10.5 million. I didn't ask the question, but I've been sent this. Thank you. Whoever sent it, I'm thrilled to know. Loving your programme, and thank you for the upbeatness. You're very kind. It is, but I can't say. Thank you for the wonderful listen to Mata. And Mary Collette Sheehan. But you're very kind. Oh, yes, that chap with the Marty Kitchen. Yes, indeed. He's a lovely, fellow altogether. He really is. My 10-year-old son, Fionn O'Connor, he head to school. We tune in. He goes to Ballyhass Primary School in Mallow, Castlemagna or Mallow. And his two favourite sayings are, Friday is the best day of the week. And when he sees your name on the radio in the car, he says, Marty makes you happy. Oh, that's lovely. Thank you. Say hi to Fionn, which we do. We're in the school car park as we speak. From his dad, Chair. Well, good morning to the party. I'm glad that you're in such good spirits today, as indeed are we. Morning, Mark. Delighted for you and the sold out show in the autumn. Well, maybe you have a second one now, so you can, on the 12th of September, which we're looking forward to. And Alan Chambers been off from Cliffoney in County Sligo. And he tells us about a man who complained to his friend how every morning a German shepherd comes into the garden to do his business. And he says, today, to make things worse, he let his dog come in to do the same. Stop!
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0: Okay, because you've been good and because you're bursting for the €200 worth of crisps and kills, I give you one more chance on the Musically Speaking this morning, and here it is.

There it is. Text 51554 or email martin@lyricfm.rt.ie. Nevin, very shortly, coming our way. And Rob Hughes has been on. He's telling loads of jokes this morning, Rob. It's very good. He said, so I said to this train driver, I want to go to Paris. And he said, you're a star. I said, I've been on the telly, but I'm no Dean Martin.

0: Natalie is and Monteverdi, Madrigali, Guerriam et Morrissey. That's also, by the way, just to let you know, there's a lot of voices in there amongst, as well as said, amongst our souvenirs, Simon Wall and Tuppy Letpu, the tenors. Anyway, it's Claudio Monteverdi's birthday today, 1567. I doubt there'll be a crowd at the Do. But anyway, maybe you can't say anything. thank you, by the way, for those great comments. You're very kind. Thank you so much for getting in touch again this morning. I am Sarah Sion in the Bear Peninsula in County Cork. I started listening to the show every morning since December on Reclamation. My dad, fabulous happiness and positivity set me up for the day as I get ready to start work. Thank you for the chance and the show, the correct. Thank you. That's lovely. That's Sarah. Thank you for getting in touch. You're very kind. And so many people just saying nice things this morning, which is quite lovely. And as I say, we're all delighted here at Lyric FM that that so many people have come to join, not just us at breakfast party in the morning, but to join the station right across the day and into the evening too. So thank you. Now, whilst we're going to say, we'll get that sorted shortly. We will. But the music speaking, the winner, we will, yeah, absolutely. Just leave it to me. Let there be no panic. Now, time-wise, though, it is 9:10. You know what that means. I mean, you do know what that means, don't you?
1: Cook restaurant-quality meals at home with the Dunn Store's Simply Better collection.
0: Neville, good morning, dear.
2: How are you, Marty?
0: I'm very well. I meant to congratulate you on your enormous poster outside the RDS for the Ideal Homes. I thought you looked splendid.
2: Photoshop.
0: No, but it's funny, really funny when you see it. It's so big. Uh-huh. And you kind of go, oh, gee, impressive.
2: Did you want to throw darts at it, Marty?
0: No, I would not throw
2: are
0: darts
2: you sure?
0: at it.
2: Are you sure?
0: Never. But it was a great success, I expect, again.
2: It was. It is, and it's a lovely show, and it's a real family event. It's probably my sixth year doing this, and, you know, with Dunn Stores and Simply Better, like,
0: but you love it.
2: I do love it. It's great fun.
0: Yeah.
2: It is. It's
0: an and I know, and you do your demos and then you meet people and stuff, and it's lovely. It's a lovely thing. That's a course.
2: And you know, we do master classes, so like I show people how to chop onion, knife skills, and honestly, very, very simple little recipes, but recipes that they can make at home.
0: Right. Do you bring a few of your products to you?
2: Ash, you never know. You never know, Marty.
0: There's always the bag of tricks. What have you got today?
2: Okay, we got two kind of like midweek meals. And they can be used also as a special treat. It's hoisin duck rice bowl.
0: Ooh.
2: So that's a classic duck and hoisin sauce. We'll talk about that in a minute.
0: Yeah.
2: And then crispy chili beef, which
0: crispy
2: is really,
0: beef
2: really, really
0: is
2: good.
0: So popular.
2: And either of these can be cooked in the air fryer or in the oven.
0: All right.
2: We'll talk about that in a minute. So we'll start off with the duck.
0: Right.
2: So you had the pleasure when you were down in Black Lion coming down to meet Ken. And he's still in cloud nine from that. Isn't this duck is amazing,
0: man.
2: Isn't it?
0: Gorgeous man, too.
2: Thornhill duck.
0: Yeah, Thornhill.
2: So
0: that's right.
2: He's a small grower in Cavan, and he's been supplying us for 36 years, him and his good wife, Sarah Camoffat.
0: Yeah.
2: So
0: and you were telling me, too, that he's not the biggest supplier.
2: No, he's not.
0: By any means. Yeah. But the quality is there.
2: The quality. He only rears 400 ducks a week, which is incredible.
0: Yeah.
2: Like, it really is.
0: Isn't it?
2: It's really, really beautiful. So you can use whatever duck you can. I actually do this recipe with chicken, with pork. Not everyone likes duck, but it is beautiful. We're using the duck breast, not the legs. So the duck breast, which is lovely. And what you're going to do, you're going to kind of marinate it, first of all, with a little bit of honey.
0: Mm-hmm.
2: Chinese five spice I'm using in both recipes. Now, that is definitely a great little spice to have in your cupboard.
0: Yeah.
2: I often use it to stir fries at home, and it's not too hot, it's not too spicy. So there's five different spices in it.
0: Gorgeous.
2: So it'd be better bought out a new range of Chinese five spice and lots of different spices, which we'll be talking about over the next few weeks. But it's excellent. This is really lovely. And it's aromatic, and it works really well in Asian flavours. So
0: okay,
2: so
0: that sounds lovely.
2: It is really, really beautiful. So you marinate your duck with the honey, a little bit of Chinese five spice, and then what you're going to do, you're going to put this into the air fryer at 180, or else into the oven. You can pan fry it.
0: What would you put it in the oven? What would the oven
2: same
0: be?
2: Temperature, 180.

0: Okay. Yeah, absolutely perfect. Yeah. So what I want you to do is kind of brush the duck with a little bit of honey, gives it nice sweetness, and then you can put a little bit of the five spice powder, rub it all over the duck. If you're doing it in an air fryer, a good tip is to line the air fryer with some parchment paper so it won't stick, or a little bit of tin foil. And you're going to cook it for about 15 to 20 minutes until it's crispy and golden brown, and then you transfer it to a plate to rest. So while you're doing that, you're going to slice up your spring onions, which gives lovely flavour. I've said rainbow carrots, and that's going to give really nice colour to the dish. The carrots, you peel them with a little potato peeler, so you get little strips of carrots.
1: Great.
0: And you can soak them in iced water with the spring onions, so you get them really nice and crisp. Because this is kind of like, I wouldn't say it's a salad because it's a rice bowl, so it is, which we're using some jasmine rice. Now you're probably wondering, well, what about the hoisin sauce? So in a separate saucepan, you're going to put the hoisin sauce, a little bit of Irish made soya and ginger sauce. This is actually a lovely product. And I suppose with the hoisin and the Chinese five spice, they're great flavours. Like when you think of that crispy duck, it's delicious. You know, you're getting the Chinese.
1: Oh, it's wonderful.
0: Isn't it?
1: Yeah.
0: And the pancakes and the little bit of cucumber and spring onion is so tasty.
1: Yeah, and I mean, and the duck is popular in McNean's, isn't it?
0: Oh, very. Absolutely.
1: Yeah, would be.
0: And people love duck. They get a wee bit nervous cooking it at home. So that's why they're afraid.
1: Because you're afraid of doing it wrong. It's the old story, isn't it? You know?
0: Yeah, it's different for
1: you because you're an expert. But for people coming, what do I get it wrong? I won't do it at all. And they walk away.
0: I know. Well, that is true. I mean, it does take a little bit longer than chicken to cook, but it's beautiful and it works well with all these flavours.
1: Lovely.
0: So in your saucepan, hoisin sauce, soy and ginger, a little bit more of the five spice and the honey. So that's your sauce. So your duck is resting. You have your cooked rice. You slice your duck, put a place on top of the rice. Then that lovely strips of carrot and spring onions that are nice and crispy. Remove them from the iced water and then you just drizzle over some of your sauce. Now you can serve this with mango. I haven't got that. Cucumber, of course, it's a classic with this.
1: Yes, it is.
0: Quartered, seeded and diced. So you remove, because it's full of water, so it is.
1: Yeah.
0: So you can peel it if you want, or you can leave the skin on. So that gives nice crunchy texture with the little carrot strips.
1: Oh, I love it.
0: Even without those garnishes, the duck on its own is absolutely beautiful. With a big bowl of rice or mashed potato.
1: It's true.
0: Or even some noodles, it really is.
1: I like this. I like the hoisin sauce is gorgeous.
0: Oh, yeah.
1: It's really, really. It's just, and again, it's a very different thing to anything else you might
0: have.
1: So, you know.
0: And the two products, the hoisin and the soy and ginger, they're made from an Irish company called Full On Foods, which are excellent.
1: Never heard of them.
0: The Kerry Cork board. They're really, really
1: Full
0: good.
1: On Foods.
0: Yeah, Full On. I hope I pronounced that right. Excuse my Irish.
1: Yeah.
0: But they're lovely products of the year and they're very consistent.
1: Oh, it's not the English, it's Irish.
0: Oh, it's Irish.
1: Like Full On.
0: Full On, that's it. That's
1: foods.
0: It. Good man.
1: I'm putting on the Kevin accent. Yeah. Full On Foods. That sounds very good.
0: Guys,
1: I like
0: man.
1: The sound of them.
0: So, again, we're using the duck. It can be done with chicken, it can be done with pork, it can be done with steak. So you can mix it up a little bit. Serve with the rice. So it's a lovely kind of like a nice, really, really tasty dish. But the star of the show is that lovely five-spice duck.
1: Gorgeous. Okay, so that's the hoisin duck rice bowl. What's the other one you said?
0: A crispy chili beef.
1: Ah, good man.
0: Okay. So we're using the sirloin steak, okay, or the strip loin. Cut into strips. So look at Marty, I'm giving you the thumb. Cut the strips of beef the size of your thumb.
1: Right.
0: So you remove any of the excess fat, cut it the size of your thumb. You're going to marinate it in a little bit of five spice again, toasted sesame oil, and a little bit of the soya and ginger sauce, and hot honey. So hot honey is all the go now. It's like an infused honey with some chili. Malevan Foods in Kilkenny do a really
1: hot
0: lovely.
1: Hot honey?
0: Do you hear that? Yeah. And drizzled over pizzas. Oh, it's all the go now, so it is.
1: What is it?
0: It's just infused honey with
1: that's
0: chili.
1: All it is.
0: That's
1: okay.
0: all it is.
1: Okay.
0: Yeah.
1: All right.
0: Hot honey.
1: I've not
0: it
1: come
0: is.
1: Across.
0: Yeah, I've only come across in the last year myself,
1: hot honey.
0: Marty.
1: Good Lord.
0: You.
1: All right.
0: You're learning, I'm learning.
1: Yeah, well.
0: But there is a trend, and young people love it, and they love it over pizzas. But this one here is going to be over our lovely strips of beef. And again, you can use this with other meats. Pork, lamb, turkey meat is lovely, but the strip loin is really good. So it is the crispy chili beef, as you say.
1: Yeah.
0: Now, so Marty, what we're going to do is we're going to marinate that, then the little strips of beef, just for about an hour, and then you're going to toss it in a little bit of corn flour. This is how you get the crust on it. So you lift it out of the marinade, toss it in the corn flour, and then we're going to preheat our air fryer. Now this is a little bit hotter; it's at 200 degrees.
1: Okay.
0: This will work really perfect. So it will in the air fryer. They cook in about 11 minutes until they're really nice and crispy. So you can have them pink, and depends on the size that you cut them. The bigger you cut them, the longer they're going to cook. Actually, in the recipe it says you can leave for 20 minutes or overnight to marinate. So do leave it for a little while to marinate. You're going to get the flavour into the beef. beef, and then you just lift it out and then coat them in the corn flour. It's a little bit messy, there's no point in saying it, but you want to get it really crispy. Now, probably in Chinese restaurants they would deep fry it.
1: Right. Have a little deep fat
0: fryer. So this is a much healthier option in the air fryer.
1: Okay.
0: So it is, because not everyone has a deep fat fryer. I have a small little one at home, which is perfect. Do I use it every week? No. But it could be perfect for this. But the air fryer is convenient.
1: Yeah.
0: You know. And then what you do then, while that cooking, then you're going to make a nice little sauce. So the soy and ginger sauce.

0: You're going to put the apple cider vinegar, which gives lovely sharpness, and that's really important. Handmade hot ketchup, a bit of a mouthful.
1: Handmade hot ketchup. Where'd you get that from?
0: Mixed chili up the road in Wicklow, I swear.
1: Mixed chili up the road. You're joking.
0: I swear, he's brilliant.
1: So we've gone from hot honey to handmade hot ketchup.
0: I know, hot.
1: And is that infused as ketchup infused as well? Is that it?
0: It is.
1: That's gas.
0: It is with chili.
1: Again, I've never heard of that.
0: He does amazing hot chili sauces. It's all the go now, but this is absolutely gorgeous.
1: I'd be pumping, I'd be perspiring, say in lyric.
0: It's not too hot, but if you're going to have chili beef, you want it chili and crispy.
1: Oh, yeah, but I agree.
0: And a little bit of sweet chili sauce with that too while we're at it.
1: Yeah.
0: You can mix the whole lot together. Sesame seeds go into the pot. You warm that up for about 5 minutes, and then when your beef is done, you actually toss it in this sauce. I've recommended to serve it just with a little bit of sprouting broccoli, and again, some rice on the side, or noodles. It doesn't really matter.
1: That is so popular, isn't it, the crispy chili beef?
0: Oh, it is. Oh,
1: it really is. Very popular.
0: It is. And the key is to get your really good quality sirloin or strip loin. Never fill it too expensive.
1: Again, as you say, it's the flavour that's in the sirloin steak or whatever. It's always the one. So it's the hoisin duck rice bowl and then there's the opportunity to have the crispy chili beef.
0: Which one would you go for? I think the beef.
1: Yeah,
0: I think
1: the beef. I love the fact that there's hot honey and hot ketchup in there. Yeah. That's mad.
0: Oh, it's tasty,
1: and it's homemade.
0: And both made by Irish producers. Yes. And it's incredible.
1: I
0: wouldn't have known any of this stuff.
1: Never came across
0: it
1: before.
0: Great to see it.
1: It's Marty in the Morning, RT Lyric FM on our webpage, and it's Nevin's recipes for the crispy chili beef and for the hoisin duck rice bowl. Honey, what honey? Honey, what honey we do?
0: Honey.
1: Honey, come back. There's a song from Glen Campbell, Honey Come Back.
0: You love it.
1: We do that, we?
0: I was chatting to someone in the restaurant last week, Marty, and they were just saying, my God, Marty is so brilliant with you and the music and the food. They all think you're a great chef, but you are.
1: But I'm a man who stands beside a great chef. Look at that.
0: And that's your wife.
1: No, that's the difference.
0: You're a good man.
1: Honey Come Back, that's what it is.
0: Lovely.
1: Glen Campbell. Nevin, stay home. Thank you.
0: See you next week.
1: And we'll talk to you next week.
0: Have a great weekend.
1: You too.
2: 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Stores Simply Better. 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

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I said I'd never say it again. I guess I shouldn't say anything at all, since you're supposed to belong to him. But I just can't let you go without telling you just how much I love you.

guess that's about all I gotta say. 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I know those bright lights are calling, honey. 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But if you ever want somebody to just love you, and someday you just may, just give me a call. 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

0: Glen Campbell and Honey Come Back for Nevin this morning. 9:22. Remember we were talking about Uzbekistan and Kyrgyzstan and all the rest of it. It was my wonderful husband Peter. It's Mary Cleary. And my wonderful husband Peter is listening this morning in Tajikistan, Stan, from Mary and Tip. Thank you for keeping us connected this morning. Tajikistan, that is, as a fellow said, that is quite a ways away. And I'm sure you're missing each other madly this morning. So that would explain why I was given the like the coordinates of Tajikistan so that we'd know exactly where he was. But we've had Azerbaijan, we've had a number of people from the stands. I think that's the first Tajikistan ones that we've had there. And but anyway, and Peter was on as well. So that was quite lovely in Tajikistan. And it's like being at the Eurovision doing this. And he wanted, it's your 25th anniversary in a fortnight. Never deserved her, but got six numbers on the bonus with her. What a lovely phrase. It's from Peter Cleary for his lady wife, Mary, and the piano man. Will you leave it with me? I'll because May 25th is your anniversary. He says in a fortnight, but anyway, it doesn't matter. It's the 25th anniversary, is in a fortnight. But let's do it today because I'll get the piano man out for you. Maybe he'll be home. I've no idea. But anyway, that's a lovely story.
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0: Now, our final check this morning with Hugh to see what's happening on the roads. Morning, dear heart.
2: I have always wanted to visit the stands, you know that?
0: Is this a joke?
2: No. No, seriously. I almost went to Uzbekistan about 10 years ago, and yeah. I never got around to it.
0: The nearest I got to a stand was Azerbaijan.
2: Okay.
0: But which is not a stand, but it's a Jan. Yeah. But which was at the very least interesting, is how I'll put it. And
2: I haven't even been to a Jan. No, neither Jan nor right. Stan.
0: Well, there you are. Well, now there's Peter, and he's over there. Now you know somebody in Tajikistan.
2: Well, I have been to Japan, so you know, I'm getting there.
0: Well,
2: I'm making my way to the
0: end. There's an exotic history to you already.
2: Yes.
0: And now you can bring your sucky sweets with you.
2: Would they allow that in my cabin baggage?
0: I think they will. What have you got for me on the roads?
2: Well, unfortunately, the main story all morning has been the M6 closed in both directions between Junction 14 Balmerslow East and Junction 13 Athlone West because of an overnight collision. In Cork, a collision on Bandon Road at the viaduct continues to slow traffic on either approach. And elsewhere in the county, West Douglas Street northbound has a queue between Church Road Junction and the South Ring Road. We're still hearing reports of loose animals in Tipperary on the M8 northbound between Junction 9 Cashel South and Junction 8 Fettered, so do be careful if you're out that direction. In Dublin, Strand Road in Port Monarch is building in both directions between Station Road Junction and Carrick Hill Road Junction, and it's slow now northbound on Ranelagh Road between Marlborough Road Junction and the Triangle. In Galway, Thomas Hines Road northbound is busy approaching the Newcastle Road, and then finally in Kildare, one more reminder that the GAA Club Road in Ballymore Eustace will be closed for roadworks between 8 a.m. and 6 p.m. from today for 2 weeks, so diversions will be in place. And that's the latest traffic and travel news.
0: Good man, very thorough in fairness to you now this morning, I have to say. That was fantastic. But wait, don't you can't, you can't.
2: Oh, hang on, you oh.
1: Is the traffic heavy or light?
2: Is it?
1: Car broken down or faulty traffic light? Who knows? Who knows?
0: So would you go on a trek, or would you bring people with you, or how would you do this if you were heading off to one of the stands?
2: I don't know, to be honest. I've always been a bit of a nervous solo traveller, you know.
0: Yeah, well, it's nice to have company too.
2: Have you ever tried to work public transport in a country you don't know?
0: Yeah,
2: and,
0: yeah.
2: And you get your leap card out and you're like, oh wait, this doesn't work here.
0: No.
2: It's
0: a very different thing.
2: So I've actually got a friend, he won't mind me saying this, but like we do a lot of travelling together.
0: Oh, that's great.
2: And he's just so organised, and he works in like transport planning. So as he has the itinerary all lined up.
0: And, I don't think anyone should leave home without him.
2: No. he's available for you know, Private hire.
0: Sounds fantastic. But if you go to the stand, you want to know exactly what you're up to and where you're going, etc. Because we live in a very different world. So you want to know where you're going. You want to be, well, kind of sorted before you leave home, you know?
2: Yes, well, we now have a connection. Mary and Peter will be in touch.
0: That's right. The Clearys of Turbikistan. Good luck.
2: Take care.
0: God bless you. Have a lovely weekend. We'll talk soon. Thanks, you. God bless you.
2: Take care.
0: Now, final track this week from Evelyn and Declan Sinnott. The album is Wait Up, and this is Sleeping Within, and that's fabulous.

0: Sleeping Within from the album Wait Up. Marty recommends all this week. It's a fine album. Evelyn and Declan Sinnott. It's been lovely watching all the stands and Race Across the World, which is almost coming to an end in Mongolia. Great way to get a look at the scenery. Yes, it is. It's a very fine idea. RTE Lyric FM, March in the morning. It is 9:31. Let's get the latest news with Aidan Fitzsimons. Aidan, good morning.
1: Thanks, Marty, and good morning. RTE's Director General Kevin Backhurst has said that presenter Derek Mooney's reclassification as a producer in 2020 was not a side deal. The broadcaster has revised its top 10 highest earning presenters for 2024 to include Mr. Mooney after it said it reconsidered what constitutes a presenter. RTE said yesterday that it had excluded him from its highest paid presenter list as his contract said he was a producer from 2020. Speaking this morning, Mr. Backhurst said this was a justifiable decision by the organisation's previous management, but the current leadership had taken a different view.
2: We actually took independent legal advice when the issue arose in the last few weeks about the decision that was taken in 2020.

0: And the legal advice was that it was a perfectly justifiable decision, given that Derek's contract is as an executive producer. But we take a different view. We think transparency is really important. And most people know Derek as a presenter. And I think we'd expect him to be classified as a presenter, even though, as I say, I think the majority of his work is as an executive producer.
1: 46 nations, which comprise the human rights organisation the Council of Europe, have issued a far-reaching political declaration that could influence how judges handle migration cases. Ireland is among the countries to join the declaration, focusing in particular on the deportation of criminals and asylum processing. Ahead of the move, 90 Irish human rights organisations had called on the Irish and British governments to prevent any dilution of the European Convention on Human Rights, given that it underpins the Good Friday Agreement. The US President Donald Trump has left China after a summit with its leader Xi Jinping. The two sides have offered different narratives of this week's visit. Chinese state media said that Mr. Xi had warned the US that the issue of Taiwan could bring the two countries into conflict. Mr. Trump later told Fox News that the president had offered his help to open the Strait of Hormuz. He also said that China had agreed to buy oil from the US and to withhold military equipment from Iran. Allies of the British Prime Minister Keir Starmer have indicated that he will not seek to block Andy Burnham, the Mayor of Greater Manchester, from standing in a by-election and returning to Parliament. Mr. Starmer's authority has been severely weakened by yesterday's resignation of Health Secretary Wes Streeting and Mr. Burnham's likely bid to challenge for the Labour Party leadership. The weather dry with sunny spells in most areas. Isolated showers in Ulster and Leinster and patches of light rain or drizzle in the west and southwest. Highest temperatures of 10 to 15 degrees. That's the news and weather. Marty.
2: All right, Aidan. Thank you kindly. And have a lovely weekend. Wishing you well.
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2: Speaking of those journeys, train journey, great Central Asian railway journeys through the stands this week on BBC Two. Amazing part of the world, so much amazing history and architecture and culture. Maybe you may want to go there. Oh, to be younger and have time. I know, and I know, I agree. And you would want to have somebody with you on a trip like that. Oh, there's a message from Sarah.
8: Hi, Marty. This is Sarah here from West Cork and Alahees. I have started to listen to your show since last December, and it's my go-to daily dose of happiness and cheer before I start work. It is fantastic. I was recommended to listen to your show by my father, who is in his 60s and I'm in my 40s, and I just love the energy, the kindness, the happiness that you bring and the dynamic you have with your team and everything. It's just, and most importantly, the epic tunes that you play, and just put me in a super mood for the morning so that I can face anything. Thank you for a great show. Really enjoying it.
2: Oh, Sarah, thank you so much. That's very kind. Can someone send that over to the boss?

Yeah, we're mentioning him all morning. Why not? Mike Oldfield, on his birthday today, Val says, a great tune, Takes Me Back. It's a wonderful Maggie Reilly with Mike Oldfield together. But anyway, look, the happy couple separated by many miles in, well, Peter Cleary is in Tajikistan, and Mary is here, a 25th anniversary, wishing them well. He said, have you got the piano, man? And I said to myself, of course I do, which we will play. But in the meantime, the music speaking this morning, it's The Man from U.N.C.L.E. The Man from U.N.C.L.E. Yes, that's what it was. The Man from U.N.C.L.E.

I love the comment from Colette Enright this morning in Ballard Road in Dungarvan. That's my aunt's favourite programme, The Man from Uncle. So let's see who our winner is this morning of the final bundle, €200 vouchers worth of Joe's crisps. Now let's see who we have. It is Wendy Knott, South Douglas Road in Cork. Wendy Knott, South Douglas Road in Cork. So congratulations to you. That's lovely. And as well as that, and enjoy. And daughter Niamh and her partner Callum, all the best in their travels. Crikey, that's John Gibbons. They've landed in Auckland this morning after 3 weeks in South Africa and 2 days in Hong Kong. So brave, he says, not like me. And they sure had bravery and they're listening to us as we speak. So good luck to them, Niamh and Callum, in Auckland after 3 weeks in South Africa and 2 days in Hong Kong. Isn't that something else from John Gibbons? That is something. That truly is. For years, you were on a me taxi in Dublin, oh, this sounds iffy, and converted to the show. You're now in the dining room of our B&B in Ashmore House every morning. Ashmore House. Morning, Ashmore House. Thank you for the lighthearted chat, the wide range, John and Mary. So all the couples are joined their mornings today. It's quite lovely. But that's interesting now that we're on in Ashmore House. Do you get a good deal there? Your B&B. Excuse me, just the piano in the corner. Elton John said, the piano's been drinking, not me.

0: All By Myself is a song comes from there. That's Piano Concerto Number 2 in C minor, music from Rachmaninoff. And who's playing it, Mark? Who had you got playing that now? Well, I may as well tell you. Silhouette, the City of Birmingham Symphony Orchestra. And Piano Man before that from the great Billy Joel. But just wonderful. Or Billy Joel, whatever way you want to go. Greetings from a cool and cloudy Clonmel this morning, Matt. Thank you for another great week of banter and tunes, especially the Frank Sinatra memories for his anniversary. Yesterday, wasn't it? Yesterday, yeah. Keep going, Patsy. That's Tom Fennessy in Clonmel. Good morning to you, and thank you for that. Also, thank you, Don, very much for that word to do with the Indo. That's very nice. I didn't know. But anyway, thank you. It's nice to hear that we're in good company here in Lyric FM, which is as felicitous in many ways, all you can hope for. Now, oh yes.
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0: Oh yes,
3: where life sounds better.
0: For sure, that's right. It was, thank you, Kevin. It was Tom Waits' piano that I was drinking, not me. Oh, Elton John had an album called Don't Shoot Me, I'm Only the Piano Player. That's what it was. And Tom Waits said, the piano has been drinking, not me. Which is lovely. Just to say, thank you so much for all the lovely comments this morning. You're marvellous, and thank you for being with us in such numbers and coming to us in such numbers, which is gorgeous. And from my point of view, I'm here, but it's Sinead and Ian and Michael and Sinead who joined of traffic along with Hugh and Orla and Nevin, all the ingredients that we put together to do what we do. So thank you so much for all the lovely comments this morning. It really is lovely. Jim was on, Jim Williamson, our great pal in Cork. But is this about Lily and her joining us as she does these days and looking for Pavarotti constantly, which is no harm. But he says, Lyric Lily, only two, is working now from home as Grandad Marty's sweets and cakes delivered by a drone. She's into Pavarotti and photos of the man who hailed from sweet Modena. Sure, Marty is a fan. That city which is famous for top-class food and cars, it's balsamic vinegar, the best you'll find by far. The sweet Piazza Grande and Ghirlandina Tower, such a contrast with Ferrari, modern, red, with power. That's lovely. I believe she's at it again. Well, what am I going to do? Keep the faith, not with you next week, but then back, and keep her going, Patsy. God bless till we talk again.

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2: Very good morning to you. Welcome to Friday's programme as we begin with J.S. Bach.

One of the Brandenburg Concertos by J.S. Bach, the number 5 in D, final movement, was played for us there by the group known as Concerto Italiano, and Rinaldo Alessandrini was conducting in the final allegro from that. Welcome along, Niall Carroll here with the music for Friday morning. Great to have you along. Hopefully you can stick around to enjoy some great, great pieces, including works by Mozart, Samuel Coleridge Taylor, Rossini, one of his great overtures on the way, and Vincenzo Bellini in the first of our 3 hours together. This is a piece by Albert Cataldi.

And that's from Beethoven's Piano Concerto No. 2, the B-flat concerto, last movement. Rondo was played for us by the great Alfred Brendel, joining the Vienna Philharmonic Orchestra, and Simon Rattle was conducting. And the sound of Bells Across the Meadows, one of the light music compositions by the English composer Albert Ketelby from around Birmingham way, and that written in the teens, the 1910s into the 20s was his great era for his music. So much so, and so successful was he, that he was Britain's first composer to be a sterling millionaire back then. So that was a lot of money back then, that's for sure. That's Albert Ketelby's music there, Bells Across the Meadows. This next piece by Mozart comes from his setting of the Requiem in D minor.

The Lacrimosa from the Requiem in D minor by Mozart, and that was the performance there coming from the Staatskapelle Dresden Orchestra and the Broadcast Choir of Leipzig as well. Peter Schreier was conducting. There's more from Mozart later on, 12 o'clock today, in Five of a Kind. All this week we've been playing movements from the concertos he's written for wind instruments and orchestra. That's been our theme for the week. We'll round it off with one more to come, back to the horn concertos. He wrote four of those, so we'll take a movement from one of those today, round about 12 midday, here on RTE Lyric FM. Now, next this Friday morning, it's Samuel Taylor Coleridge and his music, played by the Cheneca Orchestra.

0: Samuel Coleridge Taylor, the British composer, part of his little concert suite. The fourth movement there is the Tarantella and was played by the Cineca Orchestra. Anthony Panther was conducting as well. Hope you enjoyed that from that great British composer. Just to mention our friends from Madrigal 75, the wonderful Cork-based choir, I think former winners of the RT Lyric FM Choirs for Christmas competition at one stage. Well, they'll be in concert at Cove Cathedral on Sunday, the 17th coming at 5:30 p.m. It's a kind of an end-of-year concert, so it should be good. They've been rehearsing all year, so they're going to be in tip-top condition for this one. And it's called When Music Sounds. The likes of Ribera, Eric Whittaker, Vivancos, Palais and more at St. Colman's Cathedral, 5:30 on Sunday coming the 19th, and it's free admission. There'll be a retiring a collection, as they say. So catch them if you can. They're a wonderful group. Madrigal 75 at St. Colman's Cathedral on Sunday in Cove, the sweet Cove of Cork. This next piece is the piano music of Franz Schubert from his Fantasia in C.
1: Just the sheer joy of singing together, oh, made it all...
0: Well, clearly that wasn't the Fantasia in C, but this piece is. And this performance on the piano is coming from the pianist Lang Lang. This taken from The Wanderer Fantasy, the Presto.

0: Presto, third movement of the Fantasia in C major. That is the work of Franz Schubert with Lang Lang playing the piano. I have movie music for you this morning at 11 in Sounds on Screen. It's from James Horner from The Mask of Zorro. That's what we have coming up, so that'll be at 11 o'clock this morning. But after the break, brilliant overture by Rossini. It's The Thieving Magpie next.
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Claudio Abbado putting the Chamber Orchestra of Europe through their paces in the overture to the fabulous opera The Thieving Magpie by Rossini here on RTE Lyric FM this Friday morning. Good morning to you. A word about a concert in County Meath tomorrow evening at 7:30 in Slane at St. Patrick's Church. The Meath Childcare Society bringing choral classics concert with Claremont Chorale and special guest soprano Katrina Scullion and the organist Brian McIver. So a 7:30pm start then at St. Patrick's Church in Slane and proceeds to the Meath Church of Ireland Childcare Society. Tickets €20 and they're available from the Hub in Slane, probably available at the Durrus as well tomorrow evening. So that's what's happening there with the Claremont Chorale in concert with guests. Now from Swan Lake, the ballet by Tchaikovsky, let's bring you the scene from Act 2. Here's the Philharmonia Orchestra.

That's from the Cello Sonata in A. That's the work of César Franck. And from it, we heard the opening movement for cello and piano there, of course. And we heard from Jacqueline Dupré and Daniel Barenboim together in that first movement. And it was preceded by the scene from Act Two of Swan Lake, the ballet by Tchaikovsky. And that was with the Philharmonia Orchestra right there as well. The conductor was Ephraim Kurz. It's coming up at 11 o'clock this morning, the movie music of James Horner from the 1998 American swashbuckler film The Mask of Zorro. You might remember that. Antonio Banderas was in it, Anthony Hopkins, Catherine Zeta-Jones in it as well. So a chance to relive some of the music from that score, from The Mask of Zorro, shortly at 11 in Sounds and Screen. But first, Gilbert and Sullivan. More specifically, in this case, it's the Sullivan part. It's the overture to Mikado.

0: All those great themes from Mikado, written by Arthur Sullivan, from the duo of Gilbert and Sullivan, of course. And the overture was played for us there by an orchestra conducted by Carl Davis. And that taken actually from the soundtrack to the movie, very good movie, about Gilbert and Sullivan called Topsy Turvy from a number of years back. Well, speaking of movies, we have some movie music for you next. Original music written by James Horner for The Mask of Zorro. That's our choice this morning in Sounds on Screen, and that's coming next.
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1: A swashbuckler western is how it was described. The movie of 1998 called The Mask of Zorro, which had amongst its stars Antonio Banderas, Anthony Hopkins and Catherine Zeta-Jones, and a score by James Horner.

James Horner's music to the 1998 movie The Mask of Zorro, our choice for this Friday morning in Sounds on Screen, as played for us there by the Pacific Brass Ensemble in that arrangement for that group. That's James Horner, and that concludes a week's worth of music from the scores, TV, film and gaming soundtracks each weekday morning at 11 here on Classical Daytime on Lyric, and I'll be back to it again Monday morning, again at 11 a.m. with more great choices throughout the week. 7 minutes past 11 now, and this is by the Mexican composer Manuel Ponce, his Mexican serenade known as Estrellita, which is performed here by Tasman Little and John Lenehan together.

That's from Robert Schumann's Symphony No. 3 in E-flat, known as the Rhenish Symphony. The second movement was played by the Los Angeles Philharmonic Orchestra, and the conductor was Carlo Maria Giulini. And just before the Rhenish, it was Estrellita, the Mexican Serenade by Manuel Ponce, and that was played by Tasman Little on the violin. John Lenihan was playing the piano. Live music this evening from the National Concert Hall in Dublin, here on RTE Lyric FM from 7. Paul Herriot will bring us RTE Lyric Live and introduce a fantastic concert from National Symphony Orchestra Ireland, conducted by Lina Gonzalez Granados this evening. And John O'Connor will be the guest soloist in the Beethoven Piano Concerto No. 1. There's also the Sibelius Symphony No. 2 and a brand new performance, an Irish premiere performance of Winter Sky by Kaya Sarriaho as well. Sounds good? It's all live here on Lyric this evening. Coverage beginning from 7 p.m. here.

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Join them from 7 here on RTE Lyric FM. Well, the pianist for you now, Javier Perianes, is the soloist with the BBC Symphony Orchestra in the music of Edvard Grieg.

0: And there you got part of the last movement and all of the second movement there of the Edvard Grieg Piano Concerto in A Minor, 1.5 for free, I guess. And that was Javier Perianis playing the piano with the BBC Symphony Orchestra, and Zachary Oramo was conducting. Right then, 11:30 is the time. Great to have you along. Classical Daytime today. More from Mozart at 12 on the way for the last time this week in Five of a Kind from his concertos written for the wind instruments. We're taking a selection from those, so we'll come back to it again shortly around 12 midday. But next it's Vivaldi from Autumn from the Four Seasons after this.
1: 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And now your daughter's calling because he missed football. That's the fourth time this month. You can wave his future career goodbye. If you don't do it for you, do it for your wife. And little Freddy.
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6: Up among the purple moor grass and black bog rush, the coronation sedge and cross-leaved heath, golden plover are now nesting in the blanket bogs of Irish mountains, each with a fresh coat of brightly golden feathers. Join me, Anya Murray, in this week's Nature File for a journey into the lesser-known lives of golden plover. Nature File, every Saturday morning at 9:15 on Daybreak.

with her later and see what's up today in just a while. But now, from Samuel Barber, his own setting of music originally from a string quartet, then it became a standalone piece for strings, and then he made a choral version as well. The Adagio for Strings in its choral arrangement, known as The Lamb of God, Agnus Dei, and here it is with the group The 16, and Harry Christopher's conducting.

0: Bravo indeed for the final movement of Beethoven's Symphony No. 5 in C minor. It was played for us there in a live recording, as you can gather from the New York Philharmonic Orchestra, with Jaap van Zweden conducting. There's more Beethoven live this evening, actually, on RTE Lyric Live with Paul Herriot. We're live at the National Concert Hall for that, and Paul will introduce a brilliant concert which features Beethoven's Piano Concerto No. 1. John O'Connor, the soloist, joining National Symphony Orchestra Ireland, and Lina Gonzalez Granada will be the conductor for that. RTE Lyric Live with that great piece and lots more this evening from 7 here on RTE Lyric FM. And for the last time this week in Five of a Kind, it's more of the music of Mozart.
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3: Shiraz is the title of the new album by Tunisian oud player and vocalist Dafer Youssef. 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
5: Afternoon to you. It's 12 midday, and for the last time this week, it's more of Mozart's music, specifically the music he wrote for wind instruments and orchestra in concerto form. That's what we've been focusing on all the week. We've brought you flute and harp, clarinet, and so on. We're back to the horn concertos for the final one today. He wrote four of them, or partly in some cases, because I'm going to take part of the Horn Concerto No. 1 in D Major, 1791, unfinished at the time of Mozart's death. But here is the first movement of that, and it's played by soloist Alessio Allegrini.

from the Horn Concerto No. 1 in D. That's Mozart's music. The opening allegro was played by Alessio Allegrini, the soloist there with the orchestra Mozart, and Claudio Abbado conducting, rounding up a week of music based on our theme being based on the wind instrument concertos of Mozart. So we leave it there for this week with that one. Moving on to a new musical subject, we're off to Hungary next week to hear the wonderful work of the composer from there, Zoltán Kodály, all next week, Monday to Friday at 12 midday. First of those, of course, coming up on Monday at midday. Great to have you with us. Good afternoon. 6 minutes past midday now here on Friday's Classical Daytime from Lyric. A great moment from Puccini with a great tenor. This is Jonathan Tettelman.

from Music for the Royal Fireworks by Handel. That's the third movement of it there. It was played for us by Boston Baroque with Martin Perlman conducting. And Puccini's much-loved Nessun Dorma from Turandot, the opera. And that was the voice of the US tenor Jonathan Tettelman with the Prague Philharmonia, and Carlo Rizzi was conducting. 12 minutes past midday, and our friends in the Mayo Concert Orchestra will be in concert this evening in Cashelbower at the TF Royal Theatre. They have a fine concert of music, including a lot of movie music from the likes of John Williams, Ennio Morricone, Hans Zimmer, that sort of thing. And Cathy Fahey is conducting. That's on then this evening at 8. Tickets 38 and 45.50 through tfroyal.ie, as in the TF Royal Theatre in Castlebar. That's where it's on tonight. Now then, movie music by Patrick Doyle, this time from the soundtrack to Sense and Sensibility.

From the score to a movie version of Sense and Sensibility, the Scottish composer Patrick Doyle's music there, played first by the City of Prague Philharmonic Orchestra, and the conductor was Kenneth Alwyn, right there. 16 minutes past midday now. Let us turn to Georges Bizet's music, and from his suite, based on the music he wrote to accompany the play The Girl of Arles, L'Arlésienne Suite No. 1, here's the prelude with the orchestra of the Bastille.

First movement, prelude from L'Arlésienne Suite No. 1 by Georges Bizet, and that was brought to us by the Bastille Orchestra, Myung Hwan Chung conducting. I'm going to stick with the French composers for just a moment and bring you another one, but first let me tell you that the Cosh Cladig Choir will be in concert this weekend, Saturday, as in tomorrow evening, at 8 p.m. at St. Nicholas Collegiate Church.

with a concert called Reflections, and some great special guests joining them as well for that. Tickets available at the door, €20 and 15 with concession. And that is this Saturday, as in tomorrow evening at 8 at St. Nicholas Collegiate Church for the wonderful sound of the Cosh Cladig Choir in concert. Now, Francis Poulenc for you next, and there's brilliant concerto for two pianos and orchestra in D minor. Here's the second movement with Lucille Chung and Alessio Bax are the soloists on pianos.

0: From the Concerto for Two Pianos from Francis Poulenc, we heard from Alessio Bax and Lucille Chung playing the pianos there. That was the second movement. Very shortly, we'll check in with Aideen, see what's happening for the afternoon, for this Friday, with Aideen in the afternoon. And some great pieces to come by Frédéric Chopin, Felix Mendelssohn and Johann Strauss II, shortly.
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0: The overture to the stage work Die Fledermaus by Johann Strauss II, a sparkling, sparkling overture, and it was played for us there by the members of the Vienna Philharmonic Orchestra with Herbert von Karajan conducting. 20 minutes to one, let's check in with Aideen Gormley.
1: Good afternoon to you, Niall. Well, some great live music to look forward to this afternoon. Crit Éireann Harp Ireland's Harp Sessions at the Sugar Club position Irish harping in new spaces and places. And ahead of their next concert, we're going to get a little sneak peek this afternoon of a new piece entitled Macalla na Mara, or Sea Echoes. I'll be joined in studio by acclaimed Irish harper Cormac Tabara and renowned actor and singer Lisa Lamb to perform live for us and to tell us a little more about this brand new piece inspired by our deep connection to the sea. I'll be here at one. Thanks, Niall.
0: Thank you, Aideen.

from the Venezuelan composer Aldemaro Romero, work from a suite for strings originally, and then one of the movements taken out of it to become a standalone orchestral piece. The Fuga con Parjajillo was performed there by the Simon Bolivar Youth Orchestra of Venezuela, and Gustavo Dudamel was conducting. And just before that, we heard the Schön Rosmarin. It's one of the pieces from the old Viennese dances of Fritz Kreisler. And that was played by the group The Philharmonics, with Tibor Kovács making the arrangement. 10 minutes to 1. We have, of course, Aideen here from 1 o'clock till 4 with a fantastic mix of music for you, as she outlined already for Aideen in the afternoon, which is not too far away now. This next piece, though, is from Mendelssohn's Symphony 5 in D minor, the one known as the Reformation.

Mendelssohn's music from the Symphony No. 5 in D minor. That's the Reformation Symphony, and we heard from it the second movement, which was played by the London Symphony Orchestra and Claudio Abbado conducting. Nearly out of time, but there is time for quickly a Hungarian dance by Brahms.

0: Hungarian Dance number 5 by Johannes Brahms there, and played for us by the London Symphony Orchestra. Have a great weekend. Coming next, it's 18 in the afternoon.
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Hello there and welcome and thanks to Niall. It is Friday afternoon and it's great to have your company. Always a good day when we have a new release from Bill Whelan, a new composition for the Irish Concertina Orchestra entitled Aboard the West Clare.

0: Yes, indeed. That'll put a pep in our step this Friday lunchtime. New from the pen of Bill Whelan aboard the West Clare, ahead of their landmark headline concert in Lauren Ennis next weekend, the 23rd of May. The Irish Concertina Orchestra have unveiled that brand new track. And it's a release that marks the final installment in a series of collaborative singles issued in the lead up to that concert. And we wish them well with it. Arranged by Bill Whelan and Cormac McCarthy, recorded in Windmill Lane Studios in Dublin. The performance bringing together the Irish Concertina Orchestra with Notify and the MGCE Concert Orchestra under the baton of Cormac McCarthy. And with that, may I welcome you to Aideen in the Afternoon. Lovely to have you with us here on the Lyric Airwaves, and great music ahead to accompany your afternoon. Quite a celebration indeed of new Irish music today in the mix, and indeed live music. Crit Éireann, Harp Ireland's Harp Sessions at the Sugar Club, position Irish harping in new spaces and places. And ahead of their next concert, we're going to get a sneak peek into a brand new piece entitled Mácála na Mara, Sea Echoes, with a live performance here in studio with harper Cormac DeBarra and vocalist Lisa Land. They'll be playing a few tunes in studio, two wonderfully talented musicians, so hope you can stay with us for that. Also this afternoon, we'll be hearing from some of the artists performing at this year's West Wicklow Chamber Music Festival, including artistic director Fiacra Garvey, the Marmon Quartet and tenor Nicky Spence. We'll go sailing around 3 o'clock. Derek O'Connor will join me for his Culture 5 tips for the week ahead around 3:30. And lots more besides. If you fancy getting in touch today, our text number is 51554. On WhatsApp, we're 087-463-4708. Or you can email.
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0: As we turn to the violin, two great violinists now. In a moment, Norwegian violinist Mari Samuelsson plays a piece by Italian composer Olivia Belli. Ahead of it, though, in recent years, Anne-Sophie Mutter has become a muse for film score composer John Williams. They seem to really enjoy working together. This is Ray's theme from Star Wars: The Force Awakens.

0: Norwegian violinist Maddy Samuelsson with Julian Quentin Piano and Scoring Berlin, and Sapias by Italian composer Olivia Belli. That's from her album Life. And before that, we heard Ray's Theme by John Williams from Star Wars The Force Awakens, and Sophie Mutter violin from the album they recorded together, Across the Stars. More from John Williams later. John, good afternoon. You ask for a request for the members of the Floating Opera who play their farewell gig tonight in the White Horse in Ballincollig, and lots of choral concerts coming up around the country. Let me mention a few. Tomorrow night at 8 p.m, it's the turn of Cúis Chlóidigh to perform in St. Nicholas's Church in Galway. They'll present Reflections, their final concert of the season, a programme that will include music by Claudio Monteverdi, Kirby Shaw, Eric Whittaker and more. Tickets available at the door. Meanwhile, the Dunlera Choral Society's concert is coming up on May 24th. It's a 5 p.m. start in the Church of the Assumption in Dalkey. Elgar's The Dream of Gerontius. They'll be performing that on May 24th, 5 p.m, Church of the Assumption in Dalkey, and tickets available through Eventbrite. Meanwhile, Le Chéile Singers are presenting their summer concert, A Century of Song, in St. Catherine's Church, Tullamore, Sunday week, the 24th at 7 p.m, performing an eclectic mix of songs from the 1930s right up to the 2020s. Tickets through the Esker Arts Centre or at the door on the night. And a lovely afternoon concert coming up in the Pepper Canister Church in Dublin this coming Sunday from Encore Voices Choir. The concert title is Mozart, Molly, Motown and more. Performing Mozart's Missa Brevis, some Irish folk songs and songs from Motown on the afternoon, accompanied by the Junior Voices and Royal Irish Academy of Music. 4 o'clock start on Sunday at the Pepper Canister. Let's see what Anya has for us in the morning.
1: Up among the purple moorgrass and black bog rush, the coronation sedge and cross-leaved heath, golden plover are now nesting in the blanket bogs of Irish mountains, each with a fresh coat of brightly golden feathers. Join me, Anya Murray, in this week's Nature File for a journey into the lesser known lives of golden plover. Nature File, every Saturday morning at 9:15 on Daybreak.
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0: Now, French composer and singer Claire Denemoore was born in 1984, and she credits the variety in her music to her mixed family background. Her mother hailed from Argentina. She had a French-Dutch father and spent her early childhood in Toronto and then upstate New York. But her influences range from Nina Simone, Edith Piaf, Bob Dylan, Pink Floyd, to Nat King Cole, Billie Holiday and Ella Fitzgerald. One of her songs, Mon Amour, was recorded more recently by jazz singer Stacey Kent.

For that, Stacey Kent sang Mon Amour by French singer-songwriter Claire Denemoor. And that brings us to exactly 1:30 this Friday afternoon on Lyric. You're listening to Aideen in the Afternoon, and I hope we find you well. I often on the show dip into Alva McDonagh's The Irish Four Seasons. It's a wonderful work, and a chance to hear it live on Sunday the 31st of May, an afternoon concert, 3:00 at the Kevin Barry Recital Room in the NCH in Dublin. The Animus String Quartet will perform alongside violinist Linda O'Connor. Antonio Vivaldi's The Four Seasons also on the menu alongside Alva McDonagh's The Irish Four Seasons. That's Sunday the 31st of May, 3:00 in the Kevin Barry Recital Room. That should be lovely. And Tala Choral Society have a concert coming up Sunday the 24th of May, 7:30 start, performing Illuminaire by Elaine Hagenberg, as well as the inspiring Arnonson's Holy Spirit Mass. Two glorious choral works conducted by Dr. Lindsay Callahan, accompanied by the Irish Choral Sinfonia and Gail Evans on grand piano. That's happening at St. Agnes Church in Crumlin, Sunday the 24th of May, 7:30, and tickets from Eventbrite. Let us turn next to The Planets by Gustav Holst. The movement I always turn to is Venus, the Bringer of Peace. Let's hear it played here by the Philharmonia Orchestra under Simon Rattle.

0: Well, I suppose Jupiter is joyous. Venus is the more mellow, but I like the sentiment, bringer of peace, always draws me to that beautiful piece, Venus from the Planets by Holst. Now, Jimmy and Helen Barry in Tipperary have been in touch, and you want to welcome back to Ireland your very good friends, Luke and Trees Cuppens from Belgium. We visit Belgium often as we have a relation buried in Flanders and share our mutual interest and connections to World War One. 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They're in Kylemore Abbey today, so enjoy your visit from Jimmy and Helen. As I mentioned, lots of choral music happening around the country, not to mention Mullingar. Mention here for Mullingar Choral Society's concert. It's happening tomorrow. Tomorrow, Saturday, at All Saints Church. It's a 7:30 start. All Saints Church of Ireland in Mullingar. 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Tickets through eventbrite.ie or at the door.
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0: Good afternoon. If you have just tuned our way, lovely to have you with us on Lyric. A reminder that coming up around 2 o'clock, harper Cormac Tabara and singer Lisa Lam will be performing live in studio, including a world premiere performance. It's going to be very special, so I hope you can stay with us for that. But in the meantime, to another Norwegian violinist now. We had Mari Samuelsson earlier, and now to violinist and composer Henning Kragerud, artistic partner of the Irish Chamber Orchestra. In a moment, we'll hear one of his own compositions, his Equinox Concerto. We'll hear Afternoon in D minor, recorded with the Arctic Philharmonic. But first, a little Mozart. This is the very charming fifth movement from the Divertimento in E flat major.

Filled with drama, we had two in a row there, featuring acclaimed Norwegian violinist and composer Henning Kraggerud. We've just heard one of his own compositions, his Equinox Concerto, Afternoon in D Minor, Prague, recorded with the Arctic Philharmonic. And before that, he was joined by Lars Anders Tomter Viola and Christoph Richter Cello for the fifth movement from Mozart's Divertimento in E flat major. All here on Aideen in the Afternoon. And to bring us to 2 o'clock, let us enjoy a little Gershwin. Belfast jazz pianist Scott Flanagan on the way. But first, over to Grammy Award-winning Samara Joy.

0: Oh, lovely instrumental of Gershwin's, I've Got a Crush on You, from the Belfast-born pianist Scott Flanagan, Dave Redmond bass and Kevin Brady drums, and before that, Samara Joy and her ensemble treated us to Gershwin's Someone to Watch Over Me. Well, do stay with us. Coming up, live music in studio from two brilliant musicians, Harper Cormac Tabara and singer Lisa Lam, right after this.
1: Shiraz is the title of the new album by Tunisian oud player and vocalist Dafer Youssef. It's his most personal album to date, the music inspired by his wife, the Shiraz of the title. It also reflects on the world today. In an era of division and noise, his music offers connection and silence. I'll be exploring its riches this weekend on Vespertine with Mialyn Crownage, Friday and Saturday, 10 p.m, Sunday, 9 p.m. here on RTE Lyric FM.
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0: Agus tamid buíochasacht for Golóadúir Tráthnóna, Crit Éireann Harp Ireland's Harp Sessions at the Sugar Club in Dublin, positioning Irish harping in new spaces and places, returns on Thursday, May 21st at 8 p.m. Following a sold-out concert in February, the May sessions return with two leading artists, acclaimed Irish harper Cormac Tabara and renowned actor and singer Lisa Lam, with the premiere of their new collaborative composition, Mac Alla na Mara. Sea Echoes. Mac Alla na Mara is inspired by our deep connection to the sea. Commissioned by Crit Éireann with support from Dunlera Rathdown County Council, it's an artistic response to our endangered environment and rising sea levels on the bordering coastline by two renowned artists. So this concert will also feature music that reflects the rich harping tradition and exploring the blending also of contemporary Irish song and harp from two consummate performers. Harper Cormac Tabara and vocalist Lisa Lam join me in studio now to give us a little flavour of what to expect, beginning with a world premiere performance of their brand new piece, Mac Alla na Mara.
10: Mac Alla na Mara, lena goch ag fila oring. Echo of the sea, its voice returning to us. Not as it once was, but as it is now, changing. It rises higher, and in that echo there is a warning. Not only memory, but the future. Arriving. The wide open arms of the pier calls us ashore to gather, to embrace one another, and to meet the wild, changing energy.

0: Cormac DeBarra and Lisa Lam joining me live in studio this afternoon. That was an exclusive world premiere performance this afternoon of Makala na Mara, Sea Echoes, as I mentioned, inspired by our deep connection to the sea, commissioned by Crit Éireann with support from Dunlera Rathdown County Council. What a treat, Fáilte roimh, Bert. That was just beautiful and just lovely to hear it for the first time. Can you tell us, Lisa, firstly about the spoken word at the beginning there?
1: Yes, well, we've been, I suppose, really influenced and leaning towards the older material that are in the archives. It's something that's very dear to my heart as a folklorist, and looking at the National Folklore Collection, and as you mentioned, just absolute reams and reams of beautiful material about the sea. And in this regard, we're looking at it from the aspect of how it is changing at a rapid rate, getting warmer, of course, and the erosion and the coastal erosion. And it's been an absolute joy to collaborate with the wonderful Cormac DeBarra on this music. And the spoken word, I suppose, is to allow us to, I suppose, frame the piece of music and allow the song itself and the melody to come alive.
0: Mm. How did the commission come about, Cormac?
2: Well, it was Crit Éireann are very active now. They're out just over 10 years, 11 years now, and it's been great to see the sort of the collective bargaining of all the harps getting together. But they were able, so they get approached now. The visibility is there more. So there was a call out from Dunlera Rathdown for commission, and Makala na Mara was the title given. So their connection to the sea, actually, is how we met. It was Mountains to Sea is when I met Lisa first. But the commission was very broad, just anything to do with the ocean, our connection with the sea. We're beside it, we're living from it, we're passing through it, we're watching the cliffs being taken away by it, etc. So they gave us all this, and Lisa had such a store of material already amassed. She arrived at 23 pages of notes the first day we got together, and it was great. And I had like five little notes made in my head, and then one or two, and I went, oh shit, there's 23 pages there, so we've plenty. So I think the decision was

0: to sing the songs in Irish, because Macaulay na Mara was the name given to it, but to have frame it with spoken word in both, just to give everyone an idea of what's going on in case they don't understand the lyrics.
1: And tell me more about coming up with the melodies then.
0: Well, here's the funny part. Our process, we had never worked creatively that way before together. We had, thankfully, many things done. So I sat down, we crafted that first. I said, the old expression, the old proverb, the shanlockal in Irish. But I thought, eishle fuim na mara, and from that, and then we kind of went back and forth on, and fechas na fog is a line that Lisa had in one of the, it was a prayer from Inishman, is it?
2: Yes, that's right, from the Aran Islands. There's a beautiful, very old ancient blessing that would always go out with the fishermen and the boats and the curraghs, to say fechas na fog, so awira, be with us and don't leave us. I have it here. It goes a little something like, a gull anoon an arch go down, a re na fine glockied ar love, agla buile na tunna train, a weir feachas na fog.
1: Cathalin, so, because of course the fishermen didn't learn how to swim. Yes, yeah, I mean the families were waving them off, so those prayers were so important.
0: So we thought we sat up, this was crafted or sat sort of put together, and then I turned to Lisa and said, so what's your process? I said, the joke, and she took one look at them and she went, yeah, stuff. Oh, I'm the model. How does that go? So it just just came to.
2: I think the echo of it was coming. Yeah, we were here. I think it was being forged as we were writing, and a beautiful afternoon in a gorgeous room in Dublin, creating this music.
1: So. Literally an afternoon, and you came up with that much.
0: And we got a bit excited at the end because it happened. So at the end, in the journey to get there, just with all the different research has been done and collated by herself, her good self. But then it's such a wonderful thing when you meet someone we're on the same wavelength, and it just happened. It's hard to describe it, but it just the best way to describe it is to give account of it. So you sang the first two lines just from looking across at the words. I was holding the words up, and you sang, and then we stopped and we said, and where do we go from there? And then we up or down. And then, so we bounced off ideas off each other, and we kind of tended to agree on most of them straight away. So it was a wonderful experience to try.
2: Yeah.
0: And then you sang Fechas na fog, and then I don't know. I answered it with the same, let's keep that one the same second time round, and then let's round it off with the chorus or the refrain was, which CNC Shear is a symphony, so eternal symphonies of sound from the water, you know. But she said, could you have that word again a second time? I said, well, you could, of course, have. So she and see. So it just built up as a tennis match between the two of us.
1: Wow. Oh, you describe it so beautifully, because really, Lisa, when you get a commission, it's like, where are you going to start? And as Cormac has explained, you're on the same wavelength and you get into a room together, but it might not have happened that way. You know, you just don't know until you sit down together. Right?
2: You really don't know. I think you just have to come to the room or to the work with such an open heart, and you know, Cormac is that completely. And I think both of us have we were working together down in Ballyvourna in West Cork on some older material from the wonderful Bess Cronin and her repertoire of song, and that experience of creating that together as well, I think we just have a kind of an unspoken I suppose approach that is very natural to both of us. And and also,
0: enjoying it is the key, you know. And there's not a single. We tend to agree on just about everything. It's great. It was just, but it's weird because I in that moment when I said, "What's your process?" Just for the joke, I said, "What's your process?" And I thought in my head, I'm going, we could be going away with bringing this away for a day ourselves and putting some and come back together tomorrow and see what we and put, just compare notes on what we've had. Here's what I thought I might try. But before I finished the train of thought, she was singing the line across the room. It was great.
1: This is really the beginning of something. It's incredible. You were saying there you first worked together by the sea in Dunlera. And what were you doing together then?
0: Mountains to Sea, wasn't it?
2: Mountains to Sea.
0: Right. Yeah. We were invited to join forces up with a few, who was there? A few actors. It was a performance. Was it the Ormus Leinster? Was that? That was before.
2: For the Ormus Leinster, that's right. Yeah.
0: The mail
2: boat that never made it across, the beautiful story. I mean, very haunting story, really. Of the mail letters on that boat. I think they washed up on the Isle of Man, and they were still delivered by the postman on the other side to their final destinations. That and they were watermarked. You know, they were. the writing was just about it was an incredible story and very haunting. So we were working on that material, and as Cormac said, we seemed to be drawn to the sea.
1: Yeah. And, so have you been in touch and seeing each other over between the Lera and this?
2: Yeah, a little bit.
0: One of the Dabaras would meet you along the way. And the few of us, the emissaries from the family.
1: Because, Lisa, you're living in West Cork now, so you are surrounded by this music. I mean, you're in the hub of it, aren't you?
2: Yeah, it's magical. And as an artist, it's a real privilege to wake up there every day and see the Atlantic, the wild Atlantic. In full force, or as gentle as can be, and I never take it for granted. I do feel very lucky. I mean, I'm almost in Dublin as much as I am there, but it's a great place for your practice, for creating your work, and certainly over this last period or chapter of the work that I'm doing as an artist, as a folklorist, the research and spending time. Almost, it's very solitary work. Really, it's like Cormac is working on a PhD at the moment. So it's dedication to, for me, to the archives and to sort of, you know, mining the material and seeing what's there. And I always remember there's a wonderful song collector called Tom Munley, who always said, you know, that the singing will never be done. And he collected himself over 20,000 songs, during his time as a collector. And there's always something to be sung or to be taken from the archives and brought back to life. I think it's fabulous that these collections are there, but I think we need to engage with them.
1: So you've really gone research heavy into this, just finding these
2: I love
1: songs.
2: It. Yeah.
1: Good
2: I
1: for
2: really
1: you.
2: Love it, yeah.
0: But it's amazing when you can. It is, like you say, it's an exercise to preserve and collect. But if no one re-engages with them and takes them out and blows the dust off and tries them again, then it was really a waste of time. And to be blunt about it, because then there's no point in, like, they're there. They're there to be passed on, and if no one's passing them on, then they're collected, but then that's where you get them again. So some people sort of say, oh, your primary source is the one that you get it from, a singer. But if the singer is gone and nobody heard them, then there's nothing. The source was there, and if you've taken it down on paper, then that's the source to go back to, you know. So it's, and it's precious, and it's there, and there's so much of it. There's too much for us to go through, nearly, which is a wonderful complaint. But it's
1: a treasure trove,
0: isn't it? Though, yeah.
1: And what about the PhD? What are you back studying?
0: Well, speaking of digging into that, it's actually the history. The culture bearers of the Irish harp in the mid 20th century. So my grandmother and her sister, basically. It began as a family research project, but then it became so much more because in the 30s and 40s there were so few people playing harp at all. And there were two of them, you know. They on 2RN and Radio 1, they were on Radio Éireann back in the day every week. Oráin Leis an Grit was Roisin Ní Hé, Máirín Ní Hé, and Niamh Ní Hé, are the three of the sisters. So finding out more about that, the papers are there at home, but again, digging into them, you find out more. But then their teacher was a woman called Carrie Townsend, who was a huge influence. Were it not for her, none of us would be playing the harp anyway. She taught for free because she had money from home. She didn't charge for lessons, and she was a wonderful character from. Turns out, living right around the corner from where I am now, by pure chance, nobody knew any of this. I've been digging into it, so there's a whole story there to be told. So,
1: we have two great musicians and two great researchers in studio today. Fair play to the two of you. We'd love a piece of Cuala Lele. You've chosen Shula Rún. Why?
0: Well, it's the best Cronin song. As I said, it's from the collection, but Clannad recorded the song in the 80s, I suppose, early 80s, and it was Bess Cronin's version. So the reason being that Moya was actually, I chose it because, well, we were down in Ballyvourne, and it was Bess Cronin being celebrated on stage. I said, well, there's no better way to celebrate than to show that the song has been taken from the collection and given an entirely new life.
2: From Mizzenhead to Malinhead.
0: Yeah, there you go. Yeah, and people know it as a Clannad song. So many places they would think it as a Clannad song. And indeed, Moya was singing it. We were singing it on the last day. Moya was the last song we all sang for Moya, with Moya.
1: Really?
0: So it kind of shows it.
1: Just for listeners who don't know, you two played together. You
0: for
1: were
0: 22
1: you were,
0: years. Yeah,
1: you were great pals. So Covron O'Cree, Lath Cormac. Yeah. So you were with her.
0: We were on the last day. That was the last line we sang to her. Was Gadeto Avoinian Slán, you know. This was the week. So we did this together. Lisa and I did this a week before. So she was. It was the last week she had. So we were celebrating her, celebrating them all, and it's a lesson to all of us that we'll all be gone, and somebody else hopefully will be singing the songs that we've sung and we carried them on and we passed them on to the next. You know.
1: Oh,
0: Shul Rún.

0: Siúl Aroon, Cormac Tabara and Lisa Lam joining me live in studio today. And Cormac, as you were saying there about keeping these songs alive, a lot of listeners will recognise Siúl Aroon. So many versions, but why not add another, right?
1: Isn't it great? And you know, and why not? Because it's there for everyone to have their own version of. And the whole thing is always it's always your own slant on something that makes it interesting. You know, and it's never expected to be the same. People pass the songs on, but they never tell you to put the ornaments where they had them. They just say, here's the song, and do with it what you will. So it's kind of holding the baton and passing it on to the next.
0: And Cormac, the harp seems to be in a really good place at the moment. It's everywhere, right?
1: It's brilliant. When we were in school, there was nobody playing it.
0: No. For listeners, Cormac and I were in the same class in school. Here we are. But particularly, men playing the harp, there weren't many of you.
1: It's great. It was only Derek Bell and then there's Michael Rooney, myself, and there was one or two others, but that was it really at those days. But now I think there was a census done. I think Tony Quinn did a census, I think, or it was an endeavour to kind of count the harpers of Ireland, and there's over 3,000 now, probably 4,000
0: really
1: now since that was done. But there are five or six harp makers now as well. There's people in Cork and in Kerry and in Galway, or Mayo anyway, and all over. So there's a great Colm O'Machar played them in Marley Park, used to make them, and that was kind of it, and Larry Eager in Cork. But now they're, and there was Paddy Cafferkey, who's Alicia Kelly plays Paddy Cafferkey's harp. We lost him recently as well. So there's a lot of, but there's an old, so again, people go, and then the next generation comes in. So there are six or seven harp makers as well. So it's in a great place, you know.
0: And, tell us about the harp you're playing.
1: This is an Italian harp. it's actually modelled on the MacFall that my grandmother had, on the same model of not her particular harp, but it's they call it the Egan, named after John Egan, who was the harp maker in Dublin in the 19th century, in Dawson Street, probably. But the harp, it's a 38 string. It's a big pain in the neck to carry around. But the sound is nice, so I think it's my favorite harp to carry around to play on. So it's worth the effort. I think.
0: How many harps have you?
1: I've got seven.
0: Really?
1: They're all different. I have a wire strung harp. I have the pedal, the concert harp. I have this one. And I have a travel harp, and then I got a new one. I've got a Killarney harp on the Music Network and bursary scheme. Killarney harps. Tim down in Killarney made a lovely harp. He came into us. Nice when people come in about 15 years ago to the Arachtas, and we were in the INEC, and he's gone, "Now, what's your ideal harp?" We went around a few of us, and I said, "Well, the same range as this harp, but half the size, please, if you wouldn't mind." And the following year, he came in, "I've that done." He said, "I've that done."
0: Wow.
1: It was his first prototype. So I waited a while, but then the bursary scheme came along. So I said, "You know," so I rang Tim up in Killarney Harps. I said, "Tim, any chance of a harp?" And he goes, I'd be delighted. And he made a beautiful instrument. So Mam has it at the moment at home. She's playing it at home.
0: We need a lot of space, has to be said.
1: They tend to kind of take up more than just furniture, you know.
0: Well, they're beautiful looking. This is it. Yeah.
1: But they're. I think nowadays it's very healthy. People, the harp is in every kind of group now. You see that, and even in the pubs, you see the harps sneaking in, and they're not subtle. You
0: know?
1: They're not dainty little instruments. But it's great to see them.
0: And Lisa, just to come back to all the work you're doing as a folklorist, where are you going for the rest of the year with this? Are you just continuing to study and research?
2: Yes. I am artist in residence down in Ballyvourney, in the Onad Cultura on Dr. Olenchik, with the wonderful Leah Ní Riada there, and so this work on Bess Cronin really came as part of that residency. And so over the last year, I've been up and down to Ballyvourney and working with an incredible book, which was like my handbook or the key to all of this material for me was the wonderful book that her grandson, Bess Cronin's grandson, Dáví Ócronin, has put together and curated, and all the scholarship that has sort of assembled into this incredible handbook, over 200 songs of Bess Cronin, and really that's just scratching the surface. So it's been wonderful to kind of mine some material from that, and then I suppose apply the other things I love, which is theatre, of course, and singing, into making this work. So that's really my approach to my work at the moment is really, I suppose, putting folklore together alongside theatre and alongside music, and making shows like Night Visiting, which has been a series I've been doing for the last couple of years, going at Bohontiocht, Scurriocht, taking those to the very far corners of Ireland, to old school halls and places that maybe only have bingo on a Wednesday night or something, and you know, and to really connect to the local folklore and song and music of areas. So long may it continue.
0: It's long may it continue indeed. Yeah. Now MacAllan Amara is heading to the Sugar Club in Dublin Thursday the 21st, and then you'll be in the Nulera on Tuesday the 26th, and I'll give those details out in a moment. But I'm just interested to know how it'll play in front of an audience, because you're saying that MacAllan Amara invites audiences to reflect on our own relationship with the natural environment and its delicate ecosystems. So do you think through this music people will start thinking about the environment and the sea?
1: We'd hope they would.
2: We hope so, yeah.
1: I mean, we're, as an island, we're surrounded by it, so we do have to think about it more than other, you know, other peoples in some ways. But I suppose we have such a relationship with so many parts of our in the folklore, is in our consciousness of the water. It always involves the water, over it or through it, or we're, you know, the other side of the pond, that we're always referring to it in some ways, but maybe to pay attention to what's happening around it. And do we, is it enough to tell them some sing a few songs about it? But I suppose we've thought it through with the themes. I think that yesterday we were together for a few hours, and this one MacAllan Amara came together faster in a way, but the other one we did was we called it the Goidín Galley, and Hialach being the sort of the keeper of the tides, you know, above. So it was looking down on the tides. So that was our little yesterday's meanderings and ponderings were about how the tides are, you know, they're maybe getting heavier to pull now because we're making a mess of them, you know, ourselves. So that was that.

0: That was the beginning of our idea yesterday. So if we get people to even think about it for a minute, maybe that's hopefully.
1: I think we're also trying to, I suppose, lean into presenting the work in a forum that people will want to listen to, like a Suin 3 or something that allows people to pause for a moment and just and enjoy the music.
0: No doom and gloom.
1: And we were looking at the beautiful poetry from Ballyverney as well, Moira Bui Ní Laoire, and she's from the 1700s, and she would write visionary poetry and Aisling poetry, and it was always about love and your heart and many, many shattered pieces.
0: Oh, yeah.
1: So beautiful. And again, water and that element of fluid movement and the tides and the pull, it's part of who we are, and it's there. So I suppose we're just trying to harvest some of that and make something beautiful
0: imagery,
1: music.
0: It's something that's appropriate, but also not too. I mean, we're going to talk about coastal erosion and warming and destruction, but at least if you think of the beauty of what's there and just keeping it rather than focusing on the destructive elements of it, or just be careful. Yeah, be careful. That's all it is.
2: You're going to leave us with one final piece on Vaidenvara. Can you introduce that for us, maybe?
0: The Joshua and Vaidenvara, you've the good story. I mean, it's another. Clannad had a version, Moy had a version, but Mairead Ní Bhainic has a version, you name it. It's one of those pieces it's a story, it's a sad story. You tell the story, at least.
1: Oh, it's a beautiful story. And again, there are so many variations of the story. The mermaid, sometimes she's known as a Selkie or a seal in Scottish folklore. A man, a very short version, is a man, he goes down to the shoreline, and he sees the most beautiful woman he's ever seen. And she's on a rock and she's combing her hair, and she's wearing, sometimes it's called a cloak or a little cap on her head. And he calls her to the shore many times, and he's completely fallen in love with her. He's lovesick. She keeps diving back into the sea, and he keeps going back each time and waiting for her. And eventually the little cap comes off her head, and he invites her back to the shore. And 7 years pass, and they're married, and she's living on the land, and they have children, and they have a lovely home, and all is well and nothing is amiss. But her little cap one day falls from the mantelpiece. She remembers that she was part of the ocean, that that's who she really is. She puts it back on her head, and time is no longer linear. It's very sad. She kisses her beautiful children, and she goes back to the sea, and where her other family are waiting for her.
2: Mm.
1: So she's in this beautiful threshold space, really, between land and sea. And it's absolutely beautiful. And this song, as Cormac said, I mean, it's been, I think every lighthouse in Ireland must have heard this song at some point. It's so beautiful, and it's really part of our maritimal history. And
0: it's been torn between the sea and the land, I suppose it's a metaphor for that as well, in some ways. Yeah.
1: Mm-hmm.
2: You told that beautifully, Lisa,
1: thank you.
2: In your own time. Thank you, Gurmagav.

0: Cormac Tabara, agus Lee Salam, agus Avaidin Vara, Muila Buyachasarish. Huge thanks for performing for us live in studio, and thanks to Ruth Kennington on sound. You can see Cormac and Lisa as part of Crit Éireann, Harp Ireland's harp sessions at the Sugar Club in Dublin on Thursday, 21st of May. It's an 8 p.m. start with that new collaborative composition we heard at the beginning of that session, Macalla na Mara Sea Echoes. And there's a second performance then of Macalla na Mara that'll take place on Tuesday, the 26th of May, at 6 p.m. in Dunlera's Lexicon, followed by a discussion with the artists led by Crit Éireann Harp Ireland's chair, Aileen McCran. Hope you enjoyed that this Friday afternoon here on Aideann in the Afternoon. There's a text in saying, "Go hauling our fad." Glad you enjoyed it.
1: Mahler's Fifth Symphony. A journey from darkness to dazzling radiance. A love letter in music. It's one of the greats. Experience it live in concert. Friday, May 29th with National Symphony Orchestra Ireland and conductor Jonas Albert at the National Concert Hall. See nch.ie.
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0: Standing by at the piano now, Fiachra Garvey.

Fiachra Garvey there, the prelude from Debussy's Pour le Piano. That's from his album on the RTE Lyric FM label, Fiachra Garvey for the Piano. Now, Fiachra is gearing up for the 10th West Wicklow Chamber Music Festival, which brings the most exciting and passionate artists from Ireland and abroad to beautiful West Wicklow. The dates for your diary, the 20th to the 24th of May. Now, Fiachra Garvey, the festival's founder and artistic director, has really gathered a great selection of musicians for this year's festival, which will take place in Rusborough House, St Mary's Church, Blessington and the Tramway Theatre. Some of the highlights include Fiachra Garvey himself performing a powerful and wide-ranging programme on the opening night. A landmark recital at Rusborough House sees him performing Beethoven's Piano Sonata No. 30 in E major. This is followed by the world premiere of a new festival commission by Irish composer Greg Felton, Ode to Rusborough. This is a work inspired by the history, architecture and atmosphere of its remarkable setting. Then after Chopin's Blazing Polonaise in A-flat major, the programme concludes with Mussorgsky's Pictures at an Exhibition. On Friday the 22nd, Fiachra will perform with the Marmon Quartet, a programme that will include Haydn's String Quartet in E-flat major, affectionately known as The Joke. Debussy's String Quartet in G minor also features, and after the interval, Fiachra Garvey will join the quartet for Franck's Piano Quintet in F minor. The Marmon Quartet will treat us to a little Schubert in a moment, but first, another highlight this year will be a performance from soprano Jennifer Davis and tenor Nikki Spence, joined by pianist Dylan Perez, for an evening of much-loved songs, arias and duets. That's Sunday the 24th of May. It's an afternoon concert, 3:30 at St Mary's Church of Ireland in Blessington. Well, here is tenor Nikki Spence with pianist Dylan Perez with Stephen Sondheim's Losing My Mind.

0: Couple of pieces there from artists performing at this year's West Wicklow Chamber Music Festival. We've just heard the Marmon Quartet and the Allegro from Schubert's String Quartet in C minor. That was recorded at the National String Quartet Foundation's autumn season in 2023. And before that, tenor Nikki Spence sang Sondheim's Losing My Mind, accompanied on piano by Dylan Perez. You can catch Nikki and Dylan with soprano Jennifer Davis in concert with much-loved songs, arias and duets on Sunday the 24th of May. It's a 3:30pm start in St Mary's Church of Ireland in Blessington, all as part of the West Wicklow Chamber Music Festival, which runs from the 20th to the 24th of May. You'll get full details from westwicklowfestival.com. Nikki Spence, by the way, will also perform at the last night of the proms at the Royal Albert Hall this year. That's happening on September 12th. And you're listening to 18 in the Afternoon here on RTE Lyric FM with the time fast approaching 3 o'clock. We're off sailing in just a moment. Gordon in Cork has asked for a shout out for Madrigal 75's concert coming up in Cove Cathedral this Sunday. It's a 5:30pm start, not 3:30pm as previously advertised. So just if you're heading along to note, a 5:30pm start in Cove Cathedral this coming Sunday. We have opera tomorrow night on Lyric.
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3: Mahler's Fifth Symphony. 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Friday, May 20th.

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3: Thanks again to Cormac Tabara and Lisa Lam for performing live in studio for us earlier. You can listen back to that if you missed it. And Karen in County Cork, delighted you enjoyed that so much. Thanks so much for bringing Lisa Lam and Cormac Tabara into studio today. What an absolute privilege to hear this music live. I was in tears at my kitchen table after the first piece, MacAllan Amara, so deeply moving. The spoken word introduction wonderfully sets the listener up for what's to come. But even so, how unsuspecting were we until we hear that voice and that harp. Thanks indeed, Karen, for your lovely email. We were all about the sea with Cormac and Lisa earlier, but our three around three this afternoon now, linked by sailing. Our trio will end with Dawn Upshaw and the Rodgers and Hart song, A Ship Without a Sail. Before that, a lovely solo piano piece from Alexis French, Sailing in the Wind. But we begin with Randy Newman and I Will Go Sailing No More from his soundtrack to Toy Story.

0: afternoon. That was Dawn Upshaw and A Ship Without a Sail. Before that, a solo piano piece from Alexis French, Sailing in the Wind. And we began with Randy Newman and I Will Go Sailing No More from the soundtrack to Toy Story. Now, a mention for the Brahms German Requiem taking place this coming Sunday at 8 p.m. in St. Patrick's Church, Wicklow Town, with Wicklow Choral Society and full orchestra. James Bingham, director, Owen Gilhooly, Miles, baritone, Aoife O'Connell, soprano. The Brahms Requiem this coming Sunday, 8 p.m, St. Patrick's Church, Wicklow Town.
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2: 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But what's it like to sing in?
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The Moon's A Harsh Mistress by Jimmy Webb, sung there by Rumour. Let me give you a quick reminder of your Take Two choices. Every Friday on the show, I give you the chance to choose between two pieces of music, and the one that gets the most votes, that's the one I will play out with before we finish at four. Today, I have two great film themes by John Williams, but which of these themes would you like me to play out with? The choice is yours, and here is your first choice.

0: The Raiders march from Raiders of the Lost Ark. So it's Superman versus Indiana Jones. Two great themes, as I say, by John Williams. But which one will I play out with? You can cast your vote for either Superman or The Raiders March. Our text number is 51554 on WhatsApp 087-463-4708. 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
0: Let's enjoy a Schubert impromptu now, courtesy of Mitsuko Uchida.

Schubert's Impromptu in E-flat, brilliantly played there by the great Mitsuko Uchida. Let us turn next to Harry Connick Jr., this from his In Concert on Broadway album.

0: Peggy Lee there, and Till There Was You from the musical The Music Man, with a little cha-cha-cha in the mix. And before that, we heard Harry Connick Jr. from his album In Concert on Broadway with his big band and orchestra, and The Way You Look Tonight. Back in a moment with Derek O'Connor and his Culture 5 entertainment tips for the week ahead.
1: Maybe you're finally on a date again, 6 months after your divorce. 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Whatever the moment, have the consent conversation.
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0: And Derek O'Connor, editor of RTE Culture, joins me now. You're taking us to the theatre. Firstly, Derek, the Bordgosh Energy Theatre. What's
5: the
0: on?
5: The Bordgosh. Well, that's the one thing that they do brilliantly is just great big musical shows.
0: Yes.
5: They do those touring productions. And this one is Waitress, which I think they brought to Ireland first a couple of years ago and is now celebrating, I think, the 10th anniversary of this production. Has been from Broadway, has been to the West End. I think it's you play it on movies
0: I
5: and
0: do
5: musicals.
0: Indeed.
5: It's about Jenna, waitress, an expert pie maker, dreams of some happiness in her life. When the hot new doctor arrives in town, life gets complicated. And with the support of her workmates, Becky and Dawn, Jenna overcomes the challenges she faces and finds that laughter, love and friendship can provide the perfect recipe for happiness. Now, my kids are musical nuts, and Waitress, the score for Waitress, which
0: Sarah Bareilles did a great job, yeah.
5: Fantastic. There's a few kind of new standards in there, almost much loved.

0: smash show, very infectious, very feel good. And you got a cast, you got Carrie Hope Fletcher, who is a West End veteran, been in all sorts of shows, Les Mis, Adam's Family, and UK TV legend Les Dennis.
1: Yes.
0: If you don't mind. From Family Fortunes, and also has become a star on the musical stage in the last few years. So it's just a really, really, really good show, really good songs, real good feel-good factor. And it's going to be in the Borgash from the 19th to the 23rd.
1: Very good. That is Waitress Now. What are you reading this week? Other People's Lives, tell us all.
0: Kathleen McMahon, author of Nothing But Blue Sky, which I think people a book people really connected with, and The Home Scar, really muscular writer, you know, great storyteller. This is her new book, and I think people are really excited about this. Reading it at the moment, again, I'm going to subtly, imperceptibly slip into voiceover voice, if that's okay. As schoolgirls, Justine and her best friend, Iselt, dreamed of a future that revolved around marriage. They saw it as a happy ending, never imagining for a moment that the reality would be more complicated. Coming up to 50, they're still best friends, with Justine married to Iselt's brother for 25 years. A forthcoming family wedding, however, brings up the ghosts of the past, testing their bond like never before. Mm-hmm. How's that? Kathleen McMahon, always worth a read. This is, again, it's a thumping good read. It's about decisions we make, you know, the middle age, measuring up to childhood, the consequences of those early decisions. So it's all in there. A lot of your staples of great Irish novels, and this is a really, really good one. So that is Kathleen McMahon's Other People's Lives. That's out now and it's published by Penguin Sandy Cove.
1: Very good. You're taking us off to the cinema for a new Steven Soderbergh.
0: Likes to keep busy.
1: He does.
0: Steven Soderbergh doesn't rest on the laurels. This is his third movie in just over a year.
1: That's
0: the
1: good
0: Presence,
1: point.
0: The Ghost Story, Black Bag, Spy Thriller, both great. Christopher's is definitely in a lower key, but it's a children of a once famed artist, played by Ian McKellen. They hire a forger, played by Michaela Cole, who people will know from her TV work, I May Destroy You. She's formidable talent. So they hire the forger to complete some of his abandoned canvases so they'll have an inheritance when he dies. What it turns into is this two-hander between two extraordinary actors from different generations. Ian McKellen, at 85 years old.
1: He's amazing.
0: About new Avengers movie coming out at Christmas.
1: And he's heading off to be Gandalf again as well.
0: Be Gandalf. And it's, but also, like, over, you've been watching him 50 years.
1: Yeah.
0: It's just...
1: He's amazing.
0: The thing about Soderbergh, he's a great actor's director and he's smart enough to just let great actors do their thing.
1: Yes.
0: I was going to say, there is a James Corden alert. He does appear in a supporting role, depending on, I know for some people he can be Marmite. Mm-hmm. But it's very much about two great actors just set loose. Soderbergh, I won't say he's incapable of making a bad movie. That third Magic Mike was a bit iffy. But more often than not, always worth a look. And I always say, see these. This is a master filmmaker making movies for the big screen. It's called The Christophers, and it is on limited release nationwide.
1: Very good. Streaming-wise, Rivals back right now. I was at the preview first episode on The Lighthouse with a very happy audience. I mean, this is great fun.
0: Well, this is the thing. You have high art and low art, and I'm going to say this is somewhere firmly in the middle. It's an adaptation of Gilly Cooper's 80s blockbuster. It is most certainly a period piece. The slavish attention to detail, recreating some of the more grotesque fashion excesses of the 80s.
1: Very 80s,
0: display.
1: Yeah.
0: So, first season was an unexpected critical smash. People just went mad for
1: it. They did.
0: And I think part of it, it's just such... It's not ironic. It's just delivered and it's played straight.
1: Yeah.
0: And it's the most ridiculous thing imaginable. Now we return to the fictional Cotswold County of Rutshire for a second round of shenanigans, shoulder pads, so many shoulder pads,
1: so
0: scheming,
1: mm-hmm.
0: and sexy, sexy times. A great ensemble cast.
1: Yes.
0: I think one of the best ensembles on TV. You got David Tennant having a ball, Danny Dyer, comeback king, mm-hmm. Danny Dyer, Catherine Parkinson, all fantastic. But big kudos to homegrown heroes, Aidan Turner and Victoria Smurfit.
1: Yes.
0: Both absolutely committing to the bit.
1: They certainly are.
0: And Aidan's back in the saddle, literally, and he's giving it the full pole dart.
1: Yes.
0: That's all I can say.
1: That's all you need to know.
0: So there's new cast members. I think the first season did the first half of Rivals. I've not read it myself, but plan to revisit soon. This does the second half. There will be more to come, undoubtedly. But you have, in the mix this time out, you've got Hayley Atwell, people know from the Mission Impossible movies,

0: And it had to happen. Rupert Everett.
1: Yeah, it's only a matter of time.
0: I just feel he was standing outside with his satchel waiting to be let into the cast. First three episodes are now streaming on Disney Plus, and I think it's fair to say not necessarily suitable for younger viewers.
1: No.
0: Or maybe delicate sensibilities.
1: Indeed. But that's
0: so
1: Rivals
0: a complete
1: on Disney
0: hoosh
1: Plus.
0: From beginning to end. That's Rivals on Disney Plus.
1: Okay. And finally, words and music wise, we are an archipelago. Tell us all.
0: Poet Aaron Fornoff's show. It's a best described poem, play, spoken word, storytelling hybrid. Tells a semi true tale of a 99 year old Bill, moves back to the little Inishore-esque island of his birth, meets a young pregnant woman fleeing a difficult past. And it's a relationship piece. Their friendship kind of forms as a hurricane and a baby arrive simultaneously. It's got a live score on Songscapes from Patrick O'Leary, who's from I Have a Tribe. Aaron Fornoff's in the, and they constitute the cast. But again, like I say, poem, play, spoken word, but it's an extraordinary piece of performance. And it's touring nationwide as part of this year's Beltane Festival. Great programme all across the country. But it's really singular show. Aaron is fantastic talent, and it's going to be over the coming weeks. It'll be in Loughrea, Ennistymon, Antrim, Clare, Dublin, Kerry and Bantry. So if you go to the RTE website, you will be able to find a date near you.
1: Fantastic. Derry, thank you so much. And for all information on cultural events, visit rte.ie/culture.
2: Friday's Five with Derek O'Connor.

They Tried to Bury Us. Claire Sands, the title track from her forthcoming album, due out in October, which we look forward to. Claire saying, "This song is a song of hope and resilience. I wrote it to amplify the voices of Palestinian poets." I have another new release to share with you this afternoon, a new release from Sistr, that's S-Y-S-T-I-R. It means sister in Icelandic. And it emerged from Anuna to forge a distinctive musical identity centred on the female voice. Part of the Anuna collective, Sistr have toured Ireland, but also Italy, China, Japan, Germany, Finland and Iceland. And this is their first single from their debut album, which is due out later in the summer. And it is from the pen of Kate Bush, Army Dreamers.

0: Army Dreamers by Kate Bush, a new recording of that song from Sistir, that's S-Y-S-T-I-R, from their forthcoming album due out this summer, a new debut album from them. The soloists there, Sistirs Ash and Lauren McLean. RTE Lyric FM.
1: 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A druid priestess is torn between her sacred vows and forbidden love. 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Norma's at the Gaiety Theatre May 24th to 30th, National Opera House Wexford June 3rd and Cork Opera House June 6th. 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

0: Liz Nolan, Niall Carl, Lorcan Murray, Claudia Boyle, George Hamilton and Simon Delaney. 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
5: 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A-Dean Gormley here with you till 4. Then it's Classic Drive. George Hamilton is in for Lorcan at 4 o'clock. And that brings us to 7 and RTE Lyric Live with Paul Herriot. 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
5: Thank you, Paul. We look forward to it, and that'll bring us to 10 and Vespertine with Ellen Cranitch. Well, John O'Connor is a great man for Beethoven, and he recorded Beethoven's cello sonatas with Alva McDonough. And this is the second movement from the cello sonata No. 3 in A.

Basil McDonough, cello, and John O'Connor, piano. The second movement from Beethoven's Cello Sonata No. 3 in A. And as Paul Herriot told us, he'll be presenting RTE Lyric Live from 7 when John O'Connor will join National Symphony Orchestra Ireland for Beethoven's Piano Concerto No. 1. Fiona Farrell saying, lovely weather, very busy with the puppies and broody geese, duck and hen and a mother duck and a baby gosling. That sounds very busy, Fiona. Good to have you with us today. And we come to our final piece, and that is always chosen by you. I gave you the choice of two themes from films by John Williams, Superman versus Raiders March from Raiders of the Lost Ark. It was extremely close, and thank you very much indeed for all of your votes, but we have a winner. Raiders has it.

From the pen of John Williams, the Raiders March from Raiders of the Lost Ark, agus sinne will. Aideen Gormley signing off. Thanks so much for your company. I'll be back with you 1 to 4pm tomorrow for movies and musicals. So in the meantime, take care and do stay tuned. It's 4 o'clock and time for Classic Drive in the seat for Lorcan this afternoon. It's over to George Hamilton.

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1: Good Friday afternoon to you. Well, the weekend has started, as it always does, with 18 in the afternoon. Thank you, 18. Three lovely hours of music, some very interesting forthcoming releases on the way, and of course movies and musicals tomorrow from 1. But right now, 4 o'clock. 4 o'clock on a Friday afternoon, and it's Lorcan Murray's Classic Drive with George Hamilton. We start with Prokofiev.

Oh, love that piece. It's the opening movement of Sergei Prokofiev's Symphony No. 1 in D. It's known as the Classical Symphony because Prokofiev, though he wrote it in the early years of the 20th century, was basing it on the framework that Joseph Haydn had come up with, four movements, quick, slow, minuet, quick. Anyway, that was the first. So it was Allegro, played by the Bournemouth Symphony Orchestra with Kirill Karabits playing the music of Sergei Prokofiev. Well, you're very welcome. Lorcan is off today, so I'm in today, and I hope you enjoy the music. It will be following the lines laid down by Lorcan on a Friday afternoon. Music to take you gently into the weekend. Classic Drive on RTE Lyric FM. We've had some Prokofiev. We're gone back a couple of hundred years to the time of Wolfgang Amadeus Mozart, who put together this charming piano trio.

Ah, yes. Wolfgang Amadeus Mozart's Piano Trio in C. We heard the third movement over there, the Florestan Trio. Anthony Marwood on the violin, Richard Lester on the cello, and Susan Tomes, the Scottish pianist, playing the piano rather well. She's a lovely, lovely book out, Susan Tomes. Can't remember the name of it, but it's all about playing the piano. Susan Tomes, T-O-M-E-S is her name. She's a Scottish lady from Edinburgh. She was the pianist with Anthony Marwood and Richard Lester. They played the Allegro, third movement of Mozart's Piano Trio in C. It is now coming up to 12 minutes.

0: Oh, my goodness me. Isn't that gorgeous? It was Chi è il bel sogno di Doretta. Doretta's dream, Puccini's music. Kirite Kanawa there with that song from A Room with a View original soundtrack. You know all about Doretta and the opera, but it was used in A Room with a View, which offered me the opportunity to remind you that Aideen will be here tomorrow at 1 o'clock after the Hamilton scores with more music from the movies and the musicals. Kirite Kanawa with music by Giacomo Puccini on Lauchlan Murray's Classic Drive with George Hamilton this Friday afternoon, the time at 4:15.
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A veritable helter-skelter. Lively banter between the various instruments. You can tell it's going to be a comic opera. Written when Rossini was only 20 years of age. The Silken Ladder, La Scala de Siete. It was performed there, that overture, by the State of Mexico Symphony Orchestra, Enrique Batiste conducting them. The Silken Ladder is an opera which features the beautiful Julia. Her teacher and guardian is determined she will marry a certain gentleman, despite her continual rejection of his advances. But she's already married, you see, to another chap, a friend of the guardian and teacher's intended. Every night he's able to exercise his conjugal rights because Julia lowers a ladder made of silk down from her bedroom window. Isn't that just the stuff of comic opera? The Silken Ladder, La Scala de Siete by Giacomo Rossini, first performed in the Teatro San Moise in Venice in 1812. Well, a little bit more modern is this piece by the American composer Joseph Curiel.

That was music by Joseph Curiel, American composer, Songs of the Earth. That was a suite of music composed in 1995, and that was the third movement of it, entitled Joy, Awakening, Songs of the Earth by Joseph Curiel, the Royal Philharmonic Orchestra there, and the composer himself was conducting them.

0: Ah, composer there from Avignon, French Baroque composer Jean-Joseph Mouret. Maybe we should have played Sur le Pont d'Avignon. But we didn't. We played part of his Concert de Chambre. It was the third movement, the air, the ensemble La Française, featuring the soloist and director Aude Lestienne on Lorcan Murray's Classic Drive with George Hamilton on Friday afternoon.
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5: Thank you, George, and good afternoon from the newsroom to you and your listeners. The Minister for Communications, Patrick O'Donovan, has said he only became aware of RTE's revision of its top 10 highest earning presenters when his department was contacted by RTE's primetime programme. The Minister said upon receiving the media request, he sought a meeting with the chairman of the board of RTE, Terence O'Rourke, which was held remotely along with department officials. The Director General of RTE, Kevin Backhurst, has defended the reclassification of the broadcaster Derek Mooney's role as perfectly justifiable under the terms of his contract. Mr. Mooney presents programmes across radio and television, but from 2020 to 2024, he was designated a producer, which meant he did not appear on the list of highest earning presenters. But after reconsideration, he has now been added to the list for 2024 and 25. RTE said it would release Derek Mooney's earnings for the years 2020 to 2023 with permission of Mr. Mooney as soon as possible. Minister O'Donovan has said payments going back as far as 2020 will now need to be looked at. He said he wants to know if there are other people in RTE receiving monies that were not previously known.
6: The Derek Mooney issue here, I think, is a side issue. The greater issue here is payments in their entirety.

0: across the organisation in the period from 2020 onwards, which should have been subject to an audit. And quite frankly, I don't know how this hadn't come forward in an audit. And it coincides in a period of time when the company is being bailed out by the taxpayer to the tune of almost €750 million. We thought we had seen the last of this. Obviously, now we have further questions, and I have convened a meeting in the department on Tuesday between myself, officials and representatives of RTE, to include the chair and the director general.
1: A 35-year-old man has been found guilty of murdering a man in New Ross in County Wexford almost 18 months ago. Wayne Roach, previously of Dominic's Place in Waterford City, had pleaded not guilty to murder but guilty to the manslaughter of 58-year-old John O'Connor on New Year's Eve in 2024. He'll be sentenced next month. 17,900 incidents of domestic abuse were reported to Gardaí in the first 4 months of this year, an increase of 10% on the same period last year. The figures were released as part of Go Purple Day, which aims to raise awareness about domestic abuse and the supports available.
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1: Generally cloudy with limited sunny spells. Isolated showers mainly confined to Ulster and Leinster. Some patches of light rain or drizzle possible further west later. Highest temperatures of 10 to 15 degrees. And that's all we have for you this hour. And it's back over to you, George.
3: Thank you very much indeed, Ray. More news in an hour. Right now, it's 27 minutes to 5 o'clock.

That's known as the minute waltz, but it took a little longer than a minute. It took nearly two. Mari João Pires on the piano with Frédéric Chopin's Waltz No. 1 in D flat. George Hamilton sitting in for Logan this Friday, May the 15th. Don't be shy if you'd like to get in touch. 51554 is the text number as always. The music continues now with this by Georges Bizet.

Ah, that L'Arlésienne was a play about a lady from the city of Arles, and Georges Bizet wrote the music to accompany it. And that was the overture, L'Arlésienne. It was played by the New York Philharmonic, and Leonard Bernstein was conducting them. Well, I said don't be shy about getting in touch. An anonymous listener has got in touch to say, well, will we still have the pleasure of your company in the morning? Ah, you will, of course you will. You will. I'm just sitting in for Loughran today and on Monday, but I'll be here in the same chair tomorrow and Sunday from 10 till 1. But we're on here on Loughran Murray's Classic Drive, and I'm delighted to be here because the music is always sumptuous. Last thing in the afternoon, on the way home,

0: the Philharmonia Orchestra with Herbert von Karajan, proving that they can do Viennese just as well as the Strauss orchestras back in the day. That was the Kretsch Polka, inspired by the chit-chat that went on at the coffee houses of Vienna. And that has inspired me to maybe, if I remember, include the vocal version with the Vienna Boys Choir singing words to the Kretsch Polka, which are entirely appropriate because it's just exactly what people would say to each other when they met over coffee back in the day. I mean, maybe even today. That's for tomorrow or Sunday. That's a little come on. Join me. The Hamilton Scores from 10 here on Lyric Saturday and Sunday. But right now, on a Friday afternoon, it's an orchestra that's just brought us this far. We have another orchestra to come. And in the meantime, a news of yet another orchestra.
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Hard to believe Joseph Haydn never saw the sea until he was around 60 years of age. That was because he grew up in Austria and he was a house band master for the Esterházys in their country seat about 30 miles from Vienna. So it was only when he followed the fame of his music to London that he actually crossed the English Channel in a boat and was amazed to see the sea. Hard to believe that that would be the case, but that's the way it was back in the day. That was music by Joseph Haydn. It was part of his Symphony No. 96 in D, the one known as The Miracle. We heard the third movement of it there. Third movement of The Miracle Symphony by Joseph Haydn, performed on RT Lyric FM by, who was it? Well, it wasn't the choir of New College Oxford. That's who we're going to hear next. But pay me to look at the right piece of information on the right piece of music. It was La Petite Bande with Sigiswald Kaiken conducting them. The third movement, the Minuet and Trio from the Symphony No. 96 in D by Franz Joseph Haydn, one of his London symphonies. Well, I mentioned there the choir of New College Oxford. We're about to hear them now. John Rutter's arrangement of Gabriel Fauré's Pia Jesu from his Requiem.

That was the choir of New College, Oxford, singing the arrangement by John Rutter of the Requiem Pia Jesu section. Edward Higginbottom was conducting the choir of New College, Oxford, there in that recording. Now, it is just coming up to 6 minutes to 5 o'clock, and a little over 2 hours' time, it'll be time for RTE Lyric Live. Tonight, John O'Connor joins forces with the National Symphony Orchestra Ireland and conductor Lina González Granados for the live broadcast of Beethoven's Spirited Piano Concerto No. 1 in a concert that also includes Sibelius's Second Symphony and the Irish premiere of the late Finnish composer Kaija Saariaho's Ciel d'Hiver, Winter Sky. Her composition gets its Irish premiere as the opening piece of music in tonight's concert, which features on RTE Lyric Live with the Beethoven Piano Concerto No. 1 performed by John O'Connor. And here he is now playing John Field.

John O'Connor playing John Field. That was the Nocturne number 8 in A major. And you can hear John O'Connor live right here on RTE Lyric FM. RTE Lyric live at 7 o'clock tonight. Joining forces with the National Symphony Orchestra Ireland and conductor Lina Gonzalez-Granados. That wonderful Beethoven piano concerto. Spirited music, piano concerto number 1. Here's a piece of music to be played, Allegro con Brio. It's the opening movement of the Symphony No. 3 in F by Johannes Brahms.

0: Lovely jubbly, as the man said. That was the opening movement of the Symphony No. 3 by Johannes Brahms. We heard it played by the Wiener Philharmonica, the Vienna Philharmonic Orchestra. They were under the direction of Herbert von Karajan. You're listening to RTE Lyric FM, Lorcan Murray's Classic Drive, with George Hamilton sitting in for Lorcan this Friday evening. And we've got music by Handel coming right after these.
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two together there. That was Tony McManus on the guitar with the Rolling Waves and Martin Wins Number One. And before that, Full of Energy, the Concerto for French Horns in F by Georg Friedrich Händel. It was performed by Ensemble Marcias. On Lorcan Murray's Classic Drive with George Hamilton sitting in for Lorcan this Friday afternoon. It's coming up to 18 minutes past 5 o'clock. Next, it's a piece by Sergei Rachmaninoff, originally written for two pianos. While he was in Italy, he heard a tune played on an old-fashioned barrel organ drawn through the streets by a donkey. Well, he liked the tune, he immediately wrote it down, and later, back home in Russia, he arranged it for the Imperial Marine Guard Band, and it was performed with great success. There you go. That's the background to this, the Italian Polka by Sergei Rachmaninoff.

it was in its original form, Sergei Rachmaninoff's Italian Polka, the piano duet performed by Martin Jones and Richard McMahon. And the background to that piece, the barrel organ being drawn through the streets by a donkey, it takes me back to the autumn of 2014. Ireland's footballers were playing a championship match, a European championship match in Gelsenkirchen in the Ruhr. And the city of Dusseldorf, which isn't that far away and would be the airport you use, well, that was the kind of base camp for a lot of the Irish fans. The day after the game, I went to get myself some lunch in an aptly named restaurant called the Fish House, which specialises in fish, as you might imagine, in the Altstadt, the old town, down by the banks of the Rhine. And there in the middle, as I was wandering through the cobbled streets, was Bernd with his barrel organ. It was a lovely memory of the barrel organ there, evoked by Sergei Rachmaninoff's Italian Polka. Which brings us to Lorcan's pick, the American Dream. And American Dream is the album in question this week. It's Barbara Hannigan, a Canadian soprano and conductor with the Gothenburg Symphony Orchestra. This week, Lorcan's chosen an American Dream, a richly evocative exploration of the American musical imagination. Music by George Gershwin, Aaron Copland and Richard Rodgers, alongside arrangements by Robert Russell Bennett, Don Walker and Bill Elliott. Album moving between Broadway brilliance, jazz-infused orchestral colour and cinematic nostalgia. Conducting and singing with her trademark intensity, Hannigan brings together a programme that reflects both the glamour and the fragility of the American dream. This one, At the Fair. Have I Stayed Too Long at the Fair? This is Barbara Hannigan with the Gothenburg Symphony Orchestra. Lorcan's pick this week.

0: Billy Barnes' song, Have I Stayed Too Long at the Fair? That was Barbara Hannigan with the Gothenburg Symphony Orchestra from her forthcoming album, released this day week. It's called An American Dream. Well, a question mark, so I should say An American Dream. The artist herself, conductor and soprano, singer on the album, says, I grew up in awe of America, but now my feelings are mainly nostalgic. And with this repertoire, I want to express my admiration for the incredible creativity and tenacity of the composers who shaped a musical language that was truly their own. That was Billy Barnes, Have I Stayed Too Long at the Fair, from An American Dream, Barbara Hannigan and the Gothenburg Symphony Orchestra, on the Alpha Classics label, and released next Friday. And it's Lorcan's pick this week on Lorcan's Murray's Classic Drive on RTE Lyric FM.
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0: This is Lorcan Murray's Classic Drive with George Hamilton sitting in for Lorcan this Friday. It's 5:30. Time for the news. We say a very good afternoon again to Ray Kennedy.
3: George, thank you, and hello once again to you and your listeners from the newsroom. Derek Mooney would have appeared in RTE's top 10 highest earning presenters list from 2020 to 2023 if he was categorised as a presenter during those years, new figures released by the organisation show. It comes as the communications minister has said payments to RTE staff going back as far as 2020 will need to be looked at after the broadcaster revised its list of highest earning presenters after reclassifying Derek Mooney as a presenter-producer. Our correspondent, Angus Cox.
4: From 2020 to 2024, RTE designated Derek Mooney as a producer and not a presenter. Now the broadcaster has reconsidered what constitutes a presenter, saying personnel holding dual roles are considered for inclusion in its top 10 paid presenters list. This means Derek Mooney now appears 8th on a revised 2024 list and 7th for 2025. This afternoon, new figures released by RTE show Derek Mooney would have appeared in RTE's top 10 highest earning presenters list from 2020 to 2023 if he'd been categorised as a presenter during those years. Communications Minister Patrick O'Donovan said payments to RTE staff going back as far as 2020 will need to be looked at. The minister also questioned how Mr. Mooney could have been regarded as anything other than a presenter. Meanwhile, RTE was already scheduled to appear before the Oireachtas Media Committee next week. Committee Chair Alan Kelly said the latest payments controversy will now be a focus of that session.
3: The government has approved a €750,000 scheme for businesses affected by the fire last weekend at the business centre in Waterford City. Up to 40 premises, community groups and social enterprises lost their units in the blaze, affecting hundreds of people. The scheme includes once-off financial support of up to €30,000 to businesses, subject to assessment by the local authority, a recovery plan for the business supported by the local enterprise office, and a dedicated support loan for businesses and organisations affected by the fire. A 35-year-old man has been found guilty of murdering a man in New Ross in County Wexford almost 18 months ago. Wayne Roach, previously of Dominic's Place in Waterford City, had pleaded not guilty to murder.

0: but guilty to the manslaughter of 58-year-old John O'Connor on New Year's Eve in 2024. He'll be sentenced next month. The 84th Fianna Fáil Ardéis begins in Dublin this evening as delegates gather to mark the party's centenary year. They will debate 101 resolutions over the next 2 days, including a call for a robust immigration system and a vote on giving all party members a say in selecting a presidential candidate. The party leader, Taoiseach Micheál Martin, will deliver his keynote address tomorrow. Earlier, the former Taoiseach Bertie Ahern said he stood over his views expressed on immigration in a video on social media, but said he was wrong to single out a particular group of people.
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0: Generally cloudy with limited sunny spells. Isolated showers mainly confined to Ulster and Leinster with some patches of light rain or drizzle at times further west. Tonight will start mainly dry with some clear spells over the eastern half of Ireland. Cloud spreading eastwards overnight bringing patches of light rain or drizzle. Lowest temperatures from 2 to 9 degrees. Coldest in the northeast early in the night. That's all we have for you this hour. Back to you, George.
2: Thank you very much indeed, Ray. It is 26 minutes to 6 o'clock.

That was Alina Ibrahimova on the violin with Arcangelo under the direction of Jonathan Cohen. They were playing the music of Johann Sebastian Bach, the opening movement of the violin concerto by Bach in A minor. Now, a little bit of family history for you. This story starts with Miguel Garnieri, who was born in Sicily in the latter half of the 19th century. When he was only two, the family emigrated to South America. And they settled, but none too lavishly, in a rural town in upstate Sao Paulo in the southeast of Brazil. And growing up, Miguel developed a love of music, and opera in particular. He learned to play the flute and he became a member of the community band. And when he married a local woman, Gethia Camargo, she was musical too. She brought her piano to their new home. Together, they'd four children. And this is where the story gets a bit mad, because they named them all after Miguel's favourite composers, Rossini, Bellini, Verdi and Mozart. Can you imagine the shout going down the street to that little Sao Paulo state village? Come in for your tea, Bellini! Well, I'm sure he did. Mozart Garnieri was born in 1907 and he was the youngest of this musical tribe. He grew up, he went to conservatory, he developed his musical talents. He composed South American music. But this is one of his.

That was Camargo Mozart Garnieri's Danza Brasileira. Very South American it was too. It was played for us on Lorcan Murray's Classic Drive by the Boston Pops Orchestra, and Keith Lockhart was conducting them. Less ancient music for you now. This comes from an opera by Frederick Delius. It's a beautiful piece of music called La Calinda, kind of an intermezzo from the opera Coanga. You'll hear that later. That's Fingal's Cave. This is Coanga.

0: Oh, beautiful music by Frederick Delius there, bringing us to, what time is it now? 14 minutes to 6 o'clock. That was La Calinda, which is the interlude, or intermezzo if you prefer, in the opera Cahuenga by Delius, music by Delius, the Academy of St. Martin in the Fields, with Neville Marriner conducting them.
1: I love the way you never forget our anniversary. 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You're so flexible.
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3: It's not you. 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

0: Music of Jan Tiersen, who was playing the piano. He wrote the soundtrack to the film Amélie, and it's hard to believe that it came out 25 years ago. Amélie, out in 2001. Now, in 2026, 10 to 6, Friday the 15th of May, time for the sport. Good evening.
1: Good evening, it's Joanne Cantwell here.
0: Good evening, Joanne.
1: How are you?
0: I'm very well. I'm very
1: I think
0: well.
1: We're both doing a little bit better than Shane Lowry, because as we know, the PGA Championship is out at the moment. It's not going well for the Offaly man, I'm afraid. He began on his back nine. He had two bogeys and a double bogey in his front nine, and has since dropped another shot. So having started the day just one off the lead, he may well end up struggling to make the cut. In fact, he's below the projected cut line at the moment on three over par. There is now a six-way tie for the lead, which is still three under. One major champion in amongst them, that's Hideki Matsuyama. He's actually one of only three players who are out in the course at the moment who's under par for his round. He's picked up three shots. Even Scottie Scheffler is struggling. He bogeyed three of his first five holes. He has since got one back, but the world number one is one under par at the moment, and the remaining Irish golfers are all four over par. They haven't started yet, though. Rory McIlroy teeing off at 7:05. Padraig Harrington out about 15 minutes before that, and Tom McKibben will start his second round in about 15 minutes' time. In soccer, Middlesbrough have called for Southampton to be kicked out of the Championship playoffs over spying allegations. The Saints were charged by the EFL last Friday with observing a training session at Middlesbrough's Rockcliffe Park complex 2 days before the sides met in a playoff semi-final first leg. So Borough have now confirmed that they're calling for Southampton to be prevented from contesting the playoff final against Hull. In tonight's League of Ireland, Graeme Coughlan takes charge of his first home game as Waterford manager when they host Derry City. Shamrock Rovers look to make it four wins in a row when they played in Dock. St Patrick's Athletic are just 3 points behind Rovers at the moment, ahead of the visit of Shelburne to Richmond Park. And third place Bohemians play the back-in-form Drogheda United. In rugby, Ireland have included Sam Monaghan in their team to face Scotland in Sunday's historic Six Nations game at Lansdowne Road. That's the only change to the side that began last week's win over Wales. And a big night, in fact two big nights ahead in the URC, because it's a final round of matches. Five teams competing for four playoff spots. We know Leinster are already assured of their place, but Munster, Ulster and Connacht are all looking to join them. A win this weekend would secure a place for Munster and Ulster. Connacht, though, they need to combine a win of their own with a slip up from a rival. Tonight they face the already eliminated Edinburgh. Ulster, along with fellow contenders Cardiff, host the top two. So it's Ulster against Glasgow, Cardiff against the Stormers, Munster in action against the Lions tomorrow. And actually, if Connacht fail to win this evening, Munster will already have their place before kick-off tomorrow secured. You can get the latest sport in the RT News app and RT.ie.
0: Thank you, Joanne. I guess this is the start of a busy weekend for you.
1: It is. It is very, very busy.
0: I can only imagine.
1: I don't even know where to start.
0: Well, start somewhere and keep it going, and we look forward to seeing you on Sunday night.
1: That is the best advice.
0: Thanks, Joanne. Talk to you soon.

John Walsh on the trumpet, Una Russell playing the organ, and the trumpet tune by Henry Purcell, bringing the time to almost 5 minutes to six. It's George Hamilton sitting in for Lorcan on Lorcan Murray's Classic Drive this Friday afternoon. Felix Mendelssohn got a little bit ahead of himself earlier on, but he's lined up and ready to go now. This is the overture that was inspired by the sounds of the sea entering and then exiting Fingal's Cave.

Yeah, he was out in a boat with his mate. He was on the grand tour of Europe. He was only about 20 at the time, Felix Mendelssohn. And they went off around the islands, the west coast of Scotland, and the sea was a bit choppy. And Mendelssohn didn't feel the better of it. But he did hear that amazing sound from the basalt cave. That's the Scottish end of the Giant's Causeway. And he noted it down and he wrote to his sister, Fanny Mendelssohn, back at the family home in the Jägerstrasse in Berlin, which now houses the Irish Embassy, believe it or not. Anyway, he wrote to his sister Fanny saying, I've got this hook for a tune and I'm going to finish it when I get home. And he did. And he called it the Hebrides Overture, which is known as Fingal's Cave because it was Fingal's Cave, the sounds thereof, that inspired it. Claudio Abbado conducting the London Symphony Orchestra. It's Lorcan Murray's Classic Drive. George Hamilton sitting in for Lorcan at 6 minutes past six.

A bassoon concerto written for the Maestro de Mersina by Antonio Vivaldi. He loved the Four Seasons. Vivaldi wrote a bassoon concerto for him, especially. And it was played there by La Serenissima, featuring Adrian Chandler's direction and Peter Whelan on the bassoon. That was music by Vivaldi, followed by something gentle and sweet by Edouard Grieg.

0: So, Edvard Grieg wrote this music to commemorate the anniversary of the great Swedish or Scandinavian man of letters, Ludvig Holberg. Called it the Swedish music from Holberg's time, based on the music that would have been around then. And that was the gavotte from it. Holberg's suite third movement, the gavottes, performed by the Malmö Symphony Orchestra under Bjarte Engeset. I have a concert to tell you about. This is Kantari Avondale. Their summer concert takes place on Sunday, May the 17th. They invite you to Gloria. It's centred on joy and celebration, and it's taking place in the beautiful All Hallows Chapel in Drumcondra at 6 o'clock on Sunday next, conducted by Nisha Huerty. Programme blends a spirit of celebration with moments of stillness and the simple joy of being, featuring music by composers Ole Jailo, Charles Villiers Stanford and Carol Stevens. And at its heart, Kantari Avondale's concert will feature Franz Schubert's Mass in G, performed with the Phoenix String Quartet. So that's Kantari Avondale at 6 o'clock on Sunday, May the 17th, in All Hallows Chapel in Drumcondra. 6 o'clock is kickoff time.
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They couldn't wait to get started, the Danish String Quartet, a band of musicians with a passion for Nordic folk music. And that was their take on Rivers, number 8. Rivers meaning scratches in Danish. It also goes under the title of Sterrens Rond, to be rather nice. Before it, we heard part of the Suite Pastoral by Manuel Chabrier, a man who was noted for his piece called España. But he got all gentle and pastoral with that idyll. The opening movement of his Suite Pastoral. It was the Vienna Philharmonic Orchestra, and John Elliott Gardiner was conducting them.

Also sprach Zarathustra, the sunrise section of the music of Richard Strauss, Chicago Symphony Orchestra there with Fritz Reiner conducting them. Famous music indeed. Hope you enjoyed. And I hope you enjoy this too. We're back in America for this by Aaron Copland.

0: Ballet music by Aaron Copland. That was the Choral Nocturne from Rodeo, his ballet. It evokes the lovesick musings of the cowgirl. Ah, how sweet. Music by Copland. It was played by the St. Louis Symphony Orchestra, and Leonard Slatkin was conducting them. Nacht after these.
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0: 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Ta se lehar tara se se. Anis an nuacht le mora le bwanish.
5: Mad George is coming in the rib. Spawn and figure in out a curl fall like RT. Grand Crilter Derek Mooney, if I'll poi so hard, like Masha Curus and Orives, the stuck in General Lord of Hurry, as movies hero Eric is in RT, as in a planter of Vilix Fichia, as Ravilix Fichia Coig. 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
0: Rubina Mahagat, Mora.

Oh, memories of the Budapest Opera House and the Nutcracker and a Christmas in the chill of the banks of the Danube. It's the only time to see the Nutcracker, but the music's great all the year round. Dance of the Reed Flutes, that was Tchaikovsky's music, performed by the Berlin Philharmonic Orchestra, and Simon Rattle was conducting them. How about some Boccherini?

The LA Guitar Quartet playing Boccherini. That was his Fandango. And so did Franz Liszt. Now, Franz Liszt was based in Paris. He heard the music of the great violinist Paganini. Music so difficult that no other violinist could play it. He introduced Parisians to sounds they'd never heard before. Well, that inspired Liszt, who abandoned his career as a pianist and began to practice. He wanted to do for the piano what Paganini had done for the violin. And he did so. He'd spend hours a day practicing, and more practicing, trying to emulate Paganini on the piano. And when he emerged the following year, he'd transformed himself into the Paganini of the piano, the greatest virtuoso the 19th century would ever see. He wrote a concerto out of this experience. The concerto we're about to hear, although it's number one, it wasn't the first he wrote. He'd written three as a younger man, but they're all lost. So this counts as piano concerto number one. Liszt, after Paganini's inspiration, came up with the music. It sounds absolutely outstanding. Alice Sarah Ott with the Munich Philharmonic Orchestra, and the conclusion of Franz Liszt's Piano Concerto No. 1.

0: The Paganini of the piano, indeed. Franz Liszt's Piano Concerto No. 1 in E-flat. That the fourth movement, played by Alice Sarah Ott on the piano with the accompaniment of the Munich Philharmonic Orchestra. They were being conducted by Thomas Hengelbrock on Lorcan Murray's Classic Drive with George Hamilton this Friday evening at 6:45.
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4: John Croke looks at whether Northern Ireland is a cost or the scale that Ireland's economy needs. In sport, as Monaghan prepare for the Ulster football final, we celebrate the life and times of the legendary Nudie Hughes. In Brainstorm, we look at why in-person interviews still matter when it comes to hiring. And in Lifestyle, we speak to Cook Like a Chef presenter Mark Moriarty about getting the most out of basic meals. All this and the very best of the week's stories.
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Music from Mexico, from a composer called Felipe Villanueva. The Festival Orchestra of Mexico under Enrique Batiz played his Vals Poético. And we shall move further into Friday evening, with the gentle strains of Arvo Pärt's Spiegel im Spiegel.

And so it goes on and on. Lovely music. Spiegel im Spiegel, a mirror or mirrors in the mirror. Reminds me of royal baking powder that my mother used to use. The tin had on its front a picture of a tin, which on its front had a picture of a tin. So you could call that infinity. Spiegel im Spiegel, Ervo Pärt. Nicola Benedetti there performing on the violin, together with the piano Alexei Grinyuk. Which brings us to our final piece. It's the Orchestre Révolutionnaire et Romantique, a band formed by John Elliott Gardner to play on period instruments the music as it would have been heard when it was written. And this is how they would have heard Beethoven's Symphony No. 8 in F.

0: Beethoven's 8th, concluding Lochinvary's Classic Drive. Have a wonderful Friday. 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
5: Good evening, everyone. I'm Paul Herriot. You are all very welcome. In our live concert this evening, John O'Connor joining National Symphony Orchestra Ireland for Beethoven's Piano Concerto No. 1. That is to come, but if you can't wait that long, well, you don't have to. Here he is in a recording of the Melody in F Major, a work by Anton Rudenstein that needs very little introduction.

the beloved strains of that Melody in F by Anton Rubinstein, and at the piano, John O'Connor in that recording. John O'Connor, who has told us on more than one occasion that Beethoven made me. And we'll be reminded why in our live concert this evening when he joins National Symphony Orchestra Ireland for Beethoven's Piano Concerto No. 1. And there's a certain familiarity with this next melody. John O'Connor has, of course, recorded the complete piano sonatas of Beethoven. Here is one of the best known, number 14 in C sharp minor, opus 27, number 2.

Presto, the third and final movement from Beethoven's Piano Sonata, number 14 in C sharp minor, opus 27, number 2. Moonlight, of course. And the pianist in that recording, John O'Connor, doing one of those things he does best. And he'll be doing it again live in our concert this evening when he joins National Symphony Orchestra Ireland in a little while for Beethoven's Piano Concerto No. 1.

It was, of course, Thomas Moore who presented us with The Last Rose of Summer, and there it was, given life by John O'Connor, joining the Irish Chamber Orchestra, conducted by Mitch Farber in that recording, and John O'Connor joining National Symphony Orchestra Ireland very shortly in our live concert this evening for Beethoven's Piano Concerto No. 1, and it's all coming up after this.

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2: Shiraz is the title of the new album by Tunisian oud player and vocalist Dafer Youssef. 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
3: This Saturday afternoon, Rachel Zegler sings her heart out from the balcony in both Evita and West Side Story. 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

Good evening, everyone. I'm Paul Herriot on behalf of National Symphony Orchestra Ireland and RTÉ Lyric FM. It is once again my great pleasure to welcome all of you here, all of you listening, and all of you joining us online to the National Concert Hall here in Dublin and to another of our live Friday evening concerts. Now, there's a very strong Finnish connection running through so much of the music that we're going to hear in our programme tonight. In the second half of our concert, another of those epic works from that great advocate of Finnish nationalism in the 19th century, Jean Sibelius, through his symphony number 2 in D major. We have that, as I say, in the second half. The distillation of an utterly untamed personality is how Goethe once described the music of his great friend Beethoven. But not only might he have been talking of him as a composer, but also certainly as a performer. There is no doubt that in the early years in Vienna, Beethoven would have been best known as a pianist, and one capable, it seems, of practically igniting the keyboard. No surprises there. And to such an extent that one very prominent colleague, years later, would write that on seeing and hearing Beethoven perform for the very first time, he felt so shaken that for several days after, he was barely able to touch the piano, let alone play it. Well, no such problem for our soloist this evening, for he is quite simply one of our very finest exponents of these works in particular. He is, of course, John O'Connor, returning to join the orchestra for Beethoven's Piano Concerto No. 1 in a little while. But to begin our programme this evening, we return to Finland and a more recent composer, Kaija Saariaho, who died just a few years ago after an incredibly long and distinguished career, but in her adopted home, the city of Paris, which probably explains the title to our opening work as we prepare now to hear the Irish premiere of Ciel d'Hiver. Now, this is a work that summons up the chill sweep and the vast breadth of the constellations in glorious orchestration, revealing the majesty and the dignity of a winter sky. And in terms of evocation, what could be more Finnish than that? Before we hear this work, please welcome National Symphony Orchestra Ireland and leader Hannah Perrone.

and the return of our conductor from Colombia with a name that surely spells the promise of music, Lina González Granados.

fine sweep and the vast breadth of the constellations in luminous orchestration, revealing the majesty of the winter sky itself. The Irish premiere there of Finnish composer Kaija Saariaho's Ciel d'hiver. Ciel d'hiver, a French title, of course, France being her adopted home, but her music always talking of the Finnish experience, the Finnish way of life. And what could be more evocative of that, as I mentioned earlier on, than the winter sky itself. Brought to life there by National Symphony Orchestra Ireland, and leader this evening, Hannah Perrone, under the direction of our guest conductor from Colombia, Lina González Granados. Paul Herriot with you here on RT Lyric Live. Now, very shortly, the orchestra are going to be joined by this evening's soloist, so well known in this hall and to this orchestra, to all of us, of course, John O'Connor, and a name synonymous with Beethoven and the works of Beethoven. In particular, we're going to be enjoying Beethoven's Piano Concerto No. 1 in a little while. But before all of that can happen, well, of course, the whole range of seating and positioning for the orchestra has to change. Through the magic of everyone backstage here at the National Concert Hall does an amazing job. And eventually we'll have the addition of the Steinway on the stage here at the National Concert Hall, all of which takes a little time. So how can we anticipate what's coming? Well, we decided for a bit of a juxtaposition with the rather more introspective charm here of Robert Schumann's famous Traumerei. The pianist, of course, who else? John O'Connor.

Indeed, the introspective charm of Robert Schumann's hugely loved Traumerei, and John O'Connor, the pianist in that recording, of course, preparing the way for what we're going to hear now. John O'Connor returning to this stage and this orchestra that he knows so well for one of those works that he also knows rather well, Beethoven's Piano Concerto No. 1. As I mentioned earlier on, Goethe's famous quote, the distillation of an utterly untamed personality. Well, that's such an apt description of Beethoven and his music because, as I mentioned, it's one that applies not just as a composer, but the fact that Beethoven was such an effective and enigmatic performer if ever there was one. And indeed, at the start of his career, he was far better known in Vienna as a pianist as opposed to almost anything else, and one capable, or so it seemed, of practically igniting that keyboard and almost literally with his largely self-taught and boisterously energetic style. His grand style of playing had that extraordinary effect, and one that, as I said, one colleague at the time admitted that on hearing him play, he felt so shaken that for several days after, he wasn't able to bring himself to the piano. No problem for our pianist this evening then, John O'Connor, who has made more than 20 recordings, including the complete Beethoven piano sonatas and complete Beethoven bagatelle. And so, who, as I say, is more experienced with a reputation that was certainly often cleft of these particular works to bring us a performance of this work tonight. The earliest of Beethoven's piano concerto that we generally hear, number 2, was actually first drafted in the 1780s. The C major concerto, the official number 1, although it was number 2, is what we hear now. The applause to welcome John O'Connor, who joins the orchestra. Leader tonight, Hannah Perrone, under the direction of Lina Gonzalez-Granados, for Beethoven's Piano Concerto No. 1 in C major.

0: The Allegro con brio, largo and rondo. The three movements of Beethoven's Piano Concerto, number one in C major, opus 15. And another magnificent performance from John O'Connor. John O'Connor joining National Symphony Orchestra Ireland. Under the direction this evening of the Colombian conductor, Lina González Granados. The orchestra this evening, the leadership of Hannah Perrone. And John O'Connor, who of course so early in his career was awarded first prize at the International Beethoven Piano Competition itself in Vienna back in 1973, and it marked an auspicious start to an extraordinary career that has centred very much around these works. And indeed, John O'Connor himself, who once so famously remarked, "Beethoven made me." Shaking hands now with Hannah Perrone, leader of the orchestra tonight, and joining Lina González Granados to acknowledge the rapturous applause of a packed concert hall here in Dublin for this work, Beethoven's Piano Concerto number one, in fact, his third attempt within the genre. But, of course, because of its date of publication, given the honour of being the first, having been published in 1801. John O'Connor returning, I think, going to talk to the audience.
1: This is a special encore because I played Beethoven. I want to play more Beethoven. But particularly tonight because this is a lovely piece by Beethoven called, he must have written for a lovely girl that he admired, and it's called Für Elisa. But I particularly want to play it tonight because my two granddaughters are here. So I'm changing. I'm changing the title to Für Vier and Schiever.

the familiar strains of Beethoven's Fur Elisa, as of course it is meant to be. Well, that's what it sounds like in the hands of a master, and an encore this evening from John O'Connor. John O'Connor, of course, returning to join this orchestra that he knows so well in this place that he knows so well. Of course, this stage where he has enjoyed so many triumphs, and indeed been the setting for the Dublin International Piano Competition, of which he was a founder with Anne Fuller all those years ago. So many reasons to possess the space and the time here with one of our most beloved musicians, and of course a master in the works of Beethoven, giving us this evening Beethoven's Piano Concerto No. 1 with National Symphony Orchestra, Ireland, and leader Hannah Perrone under the direction of Lina Gonzalez Granados. In the second half of our concert this evening, they turn to the great Finnish voice of nationalism at the turn of the last century, Jean Sibelius, with his Symphony No. 2. And taking us in that direction now, during our interval this evening, well, great member of the lyric family, really, and returning to lyric tonight, Seamus Crimmins considers the power of three in music and society more widely. And he takes his prompt from the lilting three-note motif, which is one of the seeds and bindings in the evocative Second Symphony of Sibelius that we'll hear presently. And, as we'll hear now, the power of three opens us to music and genre spanning centuries, from the jazz trio to the waltz, from three-part keyboard invention to operatic trio, and from the balance of the da capo aria to the exuberance of dedication in the music of Schumann and Liszt.

heard in the first few bars. And this ascending figure, initially in the strings, blossoms subtly into one organic formation after another, distinct yet connected. Sibelius upends the balance between melodic arcs and thematic fragments. Motifs are exposed, built up, and fractured into their primary components. The composer had been encouraged to spend time in Italy, a land where one can learn about cantabile, proportion and harmony, three elements of beauty itself. Robert Layton, musicologist and critic, refers to the mix of Italianate warmth and Nordic intensity in this second symphony. As I thought of that opening three-note motif, my mind strayed into fanciful thoughts on three, the power of three, and the extent to which three matters in belief systems, in architecture, dance, music, opera, philosophy, and as unifying elements of national identity. And what about the power of three in musical form, texture, and balance, in both simple and compound time?

In that recording of the three-part invention number 6, BWV 792, András Schiff illuminates Bach's interweaving lilting lines in an interplay across three equal voices. Points of emphasis advance and recede as if newly discovered. It is an alluring invention of balance, proportion and beauty. Bill Evans greatly admired and was influenced by Bach, and in particular the well-tempered clavier and the two-part and three-part inventions. He explored these as practice material. Around 1953, Evans composed his best-known tune, Waltz for Debbie, and dedicated it to his young niece.

Bill Evans Trio in Waltz for Debbie. The waltz revolutionized dance and music as social interaction in the early 19th century. It effectively replaced three-in-a-bar dances, such as the minuet and mazurka. Whereas in the minuet, dancers stood side by side, in the waltz, the man and woman faced into each other and held each other as they spun clockwise, but progressed anti-clockwise around the ballroom. A dance which to us seems formal must have been both exhilarating and intoxicating for early advocates. Beloved of the Viennese court, it was associated with the racy side of human nature. Jane Austen's Emma refers to the waltz as being irresistible, meaning dangerous. Flesh pressed on flesh, fabric swirling on fabric.

A Waltz for an Emperor. I'd like to deviate from three in music to the power of three in some other disciplines. Take Pythagoras, who wrote on musical harmony and mathematical ratios, of the balance of harmony, wisdom, and understanding. And the Roman builders, who celebrated three essentials: structure, function, and beauty. Students of architecture will be acquainted with a slightly different rule of three, that balance, harmony, and composition are created through groupings of three and odd-numbered, asymmetrical, and tiered groups, which add rhythm and depth to structured balance and design. Structure and convention were the hallmarks of Baroque opera, and within the conventions of the da capo aria, Handel was endlessly resourceful. Time doesn't allow for us to hear all of the moving da capo aria, Scherza in Fida, from Aria Dante. In this extract, expressions of despair and betrayal are set against the plaintive relief of the bassoon obbligato, economy of writing at its most moving and ingenious.

part of Scherza in Fida from Ariadante, sung by David Daniels with the Orchestra of the Age of Enlightenment and Roger Norrington. Handel was a remarkable man of theatre, and in that lilting three in a bar da capo aria, he maintains a single extended emotion of utter despair and betrayal, relieved only by Ariadante's threat of retribution in the middle or B section

17th century French theatre, we found the tradition of three knocks, les trois coups. Here the stage floor is struck by a staff or brigadier to signal the start of a show for audience and theatre company alike. In a ritual of a different kind, but also dating from the 17th century, Black Rod knocks three times on the slammed door of the House of Commons. It's a summons to MPs to the House of Lords to hear the monarch's speech at the opening of the Westminster Parliament. The three coded chords we just heard in Mozart's The Magic Flute signal defiance of the ban on Freemasonry imposed by Empress Marie Theresa. The reiterated chord sequences heard in the overture, and again as Tamino's novitiate is about to begin, could represent the knocking on the door of Mozart's Masonic Lodge room. And because of this connection, commentators have rightly or wrongly associated Tamino with Emperor Joseph II, Pamina with the Austrian people, the vengeful Queen of the Night as the Empress Maria Theresa herself, and Monostatos as the clergy. Fidelity undergoes cynical challenge in Così fan tutte, written just a year before The Magic Flute. Two young officers enter on a bet with a bachelor friend who maintains that infidelity lurks not far off. The story is slim on the face of it, but in Mozart's sophisticated telling, there is everything from playful comedy to the heartbreak of suspicion and faithlessness. Having seen Ferrando and Guglielmo leave for their fictitious war, Fiordaligi, Dorabella, and the

part of the trio Suave si il vento, a moment of concerted tenderness in Così fan tutte. Unity, balance and conversation are the essence of instrumental trios in Viennese classicism. Here's the wistful scherzo movement from Beethoven's Archduke Trio, played by one of the greatest musical trio partnerships –

That was the Bozar Trio recording from 1965. I'm not aware of Robert Schumann's views on the waltz or if he danced it. He certainly wrote waltzes, but it's clear that he found expression of much greater profundity in other ways. Schumann presented the rapturous three in a bar Widmung dedication to Clara as an expression of love and joy on the eve of their wedding. This is part of the transcription of the song, given the full treatment by Franz Liszt, played with masterful panache in this recording by George Bollett.

Schumann's Widmung, dedication, George Bollett, in part of Liszt's transcription. Popularized by Steve Jobs, the rule of three stresses the use of three adjectives in presentations and communications for reasons of eloquence and impact. The power of three is all around us. There's the motto of the French Revolution, liberty, equality, fraternity. And from the US Declaration of Independence, life, liberty, and the pursuit of happiness. God as omnipotent, omniscient, and omnipresent. And the significance of three in the Christian and Hindu traditions. And in Zen Buddhism, emptiness, mindfulness, and enlightenment. Three-word messaging is everywhere in our culture. Take back control and stop the boats have become discredited political slogans. More widely, take back control is used in life management coaching and as a spur to overcome coercive control. Delay, deny, defend are invidiously associated with the mission of US private insurance companies to save money by denying

legitimate health insurance claims. To conclude, the prompt for this mini-rumination on the power of three was the opening of Sibelius's second symphony and the ascending three-note motif. From the outset, Sibelius could imagine the fertile potential of those repeated string chords and chirruping winds. From little motifs, huge progressions and arcs of inventiveness evolved, and nowhere more emphatically than in the conclusion of the symphony's finale. Here the initial three-note motif is presented in heroic transformation. In a breathtaking climax, the squirreling motif undergoes its final, eloquent transfiguration.

and our huge thanks to Seamus Crimmins returning to Lyric there to reveal the power of three and its connection to the second half of our programme this evening. More Seamus and also more music, what it's all about. Paul Herriot with you here on RTÉ Lyric Live as we turn to the 20th century and a tenacious period for Finland in terms of the country's true national identity. For some time, it had been curtailed by a slew of Russian sanctions, and as a result, the nationalist fervour was running high, most particularly in the fields of culture and the arts, and there was a fervent wish to promote the interests of Finnish folk traditions through music and dance. For example, that great harking back to the mystical thoughts and legends of the past, ancient texts such as those contained within the great Finnish national book, the Kalevala, imbibed with an even greater significance than in the past. And one of the foremost artists to confirm this way of thinking was Jan Sibelius, and his tone poems such as The Swan of Tuonela and Finlandia are perfect examples of this kind of infused nationalist statement. Well, the next work that we're going to hear is considered to be another definitive example. Sibelius's Symphony No. 2 in D major has sometimes been referred to as the Symphony of Independence, although it does have to be said that it wasn't actually Sibelius himself who came up with that particular subtitle. In fact, some of the inspiration here, it seems, came about as a result of a trip to Italy in the winter of 1901, when, with his family, the composer visited Florence, eventually renting a studio. And it's even been suggested in his diary from the time that Sibelius was so inspired with the setting that he began to familiarise himself into the character of Don Juan, entranced by the stranger of death. But his return to Finland a year later saw the dawn that was really beginning to emerge in the form of the basis of a major symphonic work in four movements. Its first performance in the spring of 1912, a resounding success. And here we have it this evening with National Symphony Orchestra Ireland under the direction of Nina González Granados. Sibelius' Symphony No. 2 in D major.

0: There is something about this music, at least for us, that leads to ecstasy, almost like a shaman with his magic drum. The words of the Finnish composer Sulo Ranta back in 1902 at the very first performance of the Symphony No. 2 in D major, Opus 3, Jean Sibelius. Such an advocate for the feeling of the country at that time. And that work, the four movements of that magnificent symphony, joining tone poems the likes of The Swan of Tuonela and Finlandia as perfect examples of this kind of infused nationalist statement. The very essence, then, of Jean Sibelius. And taking us all the way back from Kaija Saariaho, the Finnish composer whose work we began our programme with this evening, to its roots, that ultimately Finnish statement, and delighting the National Concert Hall here in Dublin with rapturous applause for National Symphony Orchestra Ireland leader this evening, Hannah Perrone, and under the direction of the Colombian conductor, Lina González Granados, recently named as one of Bloomberg Linha's 100 most influential Latinos. Born and raised in Cali, Colombia, making her second appearance with National Symphony Orchestra Ireland. Wonderful evening for her, and for the orchestra also to be joined by one of our own great names, John O'Connor, for the Beethoven Piano Concerto No. 1. Another wonderful RTE Lyric Live from the National Concert Hall here in Dublin. Sound supervision this evening, Mark Dwyer and Liam Mullen. Technical backup provided by Emma Ward, production coordinator Peter Curtin. And as always, our producer, Gail Henry. I'm Paul Herriot. And from all of us at the National Concert Hall here in Dublin, can I wish you a very good evening wherever you might happen to be listening. And more music now to take us up to Ellen and Vespertine.
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0: And taking us up to Ellen and Vespertine, we continue the Finnish vibe with Jean Sibelius once again and his piano quintet in G minor. In this recording, the pianist Martin Roscoe joins the Kull Quartet.

Well, freewheeling into the programme tonight with a version of Daisy Bell. They are the Tin Hat Trio from their album Sad Machinery of Spring, very specially for National Bike Week, which we are in the middle of, just coming to the end of, actually, a week full of celebrations and workshops and events all to do with bicycles. So much of tonight's playlist dedicated to our two-wheeled friends. If you have a chance to get out on the bike over the weekend, please do so. Enjoy the weather and stay safe. Here is some more bikitude. This is the last bike ride in Paris. This is Oded Sur on saxophone. Very interesting musician indeed. He studied with the great Indian bansuri master Hari Prasad Chaurasia, and that informs lots of his phrasing and colourings in his music. This is from the album My Prophet.

from the album My Prophet, their saxophone player and composer Oded Tsur, a very interesting and unusual saxophone player, very much inspired by Indian classical music due to his studies that he undertook in Rotterdam under the tutelage of Hari Prasad Chaurasia, that great bansuri master. There we heard The Last Bike Ride in Paris. Here is On Your Bike. This is Puck Fair from their album Forgotten Carnival.

The Fluting Dexterity of Brian Dunning there with the band Pug Fair from the album Forgotten Carnival. There we heard On Your Bike, celebrating National Bike Week here on Vespertine. And what do you have on bikes? You have pedals. I know this is stretching it a little bit, but no matter. This is music by Johann Sebastian Bach. This is his Pedal Exercitium 598. Organist Peter Herf.

David Munley and Friends there from the album Tight Squeeze. There we heard a tune written by Paul Kelly. We heard The Bike in the Tree. And before that, Pedal Polska, the band Vessen, recorded live in Japan. Before that, again, organist Peter Herford with music by Johann Sebastian Bach, a piece he composed very specially for National Bike Week. There we heard Pedal Exercitium, BWV 598. Remember this?

Well, when that came out in 1973, there was simply nothing like it. It took everybody by surprise. It was a kind of unique and set a bar, really, I suppose, for all kinds of experimental music to come after it. Tubular Bells there, an extract from Tubular Bells, Mike Oldfield. Mike, born on this day, 1953. Well, through this weekend here on Vespertine, I'm going to focus a little bit on a new album from Dafur Yusuf. Really fine album it is too. And it's kind of his most personal to date. It's called Shiraz. And the Shiraz of the title is Dafur Yusuf's wife, with whom he has been romantically linked since they were teenagers. So that's quite a long while. Through all kinds of chicanes of life and love, if you like. This is his love letter to her. Really beautiful it is too. This is a couple of tracks from it. First up, this is Placelessness.

Two in a row, both from a new album from Tunisian oud maestro and singer and composer and improviser Dafer Youssef. It's kind of a big long love letter to his wife of, I think, about 50 years. They've been together a long, long time. Shiraz is the name of the album and also the name of his wife, Mrs. Youssef.

if you like. There we heard 41 Milestones, and before that, Placelessness. I'll be dipping into that later tonight, probably, and certainly tomorrow and Sunday night here on Vespertine. Great to have your company. As always, Ellen at RTE.ie if you want to drop an email.

John Zorn and friends in the Krakow Klezmer Ensemble there from the album The Sanatorium Under the Sign of the Hourglass. There we heard Demai. All here on RTE Lyric FM Vespertine with me, Ellen Cranach. Great to have your company. I'm going to be here till 1 o'clock in the morning. Anything you're curious about, have a look at the RTE Lyric FM website, the Vespertine page there. We'll have the details of tonight's playlist. You can drop me a line if you like to Ellen at RTE.ie.

celebrating National Bike Week here on Vespertine. There were two in a row. Seti the First, just there from their album The Wolves of Summerland, we heard The Bicycle Thief. And before that, Margaret Ling Tan on Toy Piano and all kinds of other little interesting things in there. She Herself Alone is the name of the album, The Art of Toy Piano, Volume 2. There we heard Bicycle Lee Hooker. Here's the great voice and great storytelling of Martin Simpson.

He sure knows how to tell a story in music. The great Martin Simpson there from the album True Stories. There we heard Sir Thomas and Fair Ellender. Here's another from him. The same album, this is Sir Patrick Spens.

A wonderful collection of ballads, all true stories. True Stories, the name of the album, from Martin Simpson. There we heard Sir Patrick Spens. Here's fiddle player and composer Edel Sullivan. This was recorded quite some time ago, almost 20 years ago, I do believe. It's called In the Time Of, the name of the album. This is South Mall and Donnybrook Hill.

Two-fifths of the band Lunasa there, Kevin Crawford and Killian Vallely on flute and pipes, all kinds of other things in there. The album they made a couple of years back is called On Common Ground. There we heard the leading role of The Little Man with the Brown Shoes, and before that, South Mall and Donnybrook Hill, two tunes from Edel Sullivan from her album In the Time Of. Here's another wonderful gathering of musicians who got together to create a musical score for a dance piece by Michael Keegan Dolan. The album which resulted from it is called Ray R.E. Father. Here is Cormac Begley, Liam O'Mwainley, Ethna Ni Cahan, Peter O'Toole and Matthew O'Cosside. This is Brian Brews.

three jigs there. Brian Boru's, Sonny Brogan's Fancy and Brian O'Lynn's The Ensemble. Cormac Begley, Liam O'Malley, Ethna Ní Chathain, Matthew Alcosseda and Peter O'Toole from the album Ray. Now here is a former colleague of Peter O'Toole. They play together in the band Hothouse Flowers. This is new music from Gerry Feely and Friends. The album is called The Floating Opera, also the name of the ensemble. This is Another Man's Woman.

0: Very nice sounds indeed there. The band The Floating Opera, also the name of the album from which that comes, a piece called Another Man's Woman. There, The Floating Opera, driven, if you like, by Jerry Feely from behind the drums. Lovely to have your company tonight on Vespertine. Ellen Cranitch here with you till 1 o'clock in the morning. Do stay tuned if you can.
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Oh, I just love that. Abdullah Ibrahim from the album Water from an Ancient Well. There we heard Mannenberg Revisited. Before that, music from Monteverdi. Now, earlier on, we heard music from Mike Oldfield, who celebrates his birthday today, born on this day, 1953. Monteverdi, also born on this day, 1567. They're from an album called Monteverdi, A Trace of Grace. A wonderful ensemble. Steve Swallow on bass, Gavin Murcia on vocals, Michel Godard on tuba and serpent, and the voice of Guillemette Laurence. There we heard Zefiro Torna, a very famous and oft-covered madrigal. And before that, an ensemble called Zefiro Torna. They're from their album Au Monde Aveugle. There we heard Di Morto Certo. Here's another bit of Monteverdi delight. This piece, often covered by the, I suppose, the jazz leaning amongst us. I think because it's the shape of the melody is so beautiful and the twists and turns in it. This is Si Dolce El Tormento. This again features Michel Godard, along with Franck Tortillier on vibes, Patrice Eral on percussion. The album's called Ivresse.

Thank you.

Bicycle Bells, celebrating National Bike Week this week. There, Colleen is her name, Colleen et la Boîte de Musique, Colleen and the Music Box. And before that, Shajan, another track from the new album from Dafer Yusuf. The album's called Shiraz, named after his wife, Shiraz. Before that, the Huelgas Ensemble from their album La España, music Contrapunto 85 from the composer, Spanish Renaissance composer Constanzo Festa, a direct contemporary of Claudio Monteverdi, born on this day, 1567. There we heard Si Dolce el Tormento, the ensemble of Michel Gorar, with Frank Tortillier on vibes and Patrice Erral on percussion. The album is called Ivresse. Here's some more of Monteverdi. This is Nigra Sum from the Vespers of 1610. Guitarist Tony McManus from his album Mysterious Boundaries.

0: was late one early afternoon, still bright if a little dark, still night if a little day. It was dawn, it was dusk, I was dead. That's all I knew for sure. I wandered aimlessly along an old country road. 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And I continued in this fashion until I was fashionably late in the early afternoon, at dawn, at dusk, for nothing. I was confused.
1: How could anyone not be?
0: It was a confusing situation. But then, suddenly, in the corner of my eye, something caught my attention which didn't entirely displease me. It was a lady. Bicycle. I moved in for a closer look and was immediately struck by the singular beauty of her silhouette.

0: this was gonna work. But who knows? Like Montague and Capulet, animate and inanimate, who knows? And why not? In any case, being dead, I wasn't entirely animate anyway. Inadequately animate, at best. And though it's true, she was entirely adequately inanimate. An object, she was hardly.
1: I would never objectify you. Our love is pure, our love is true.
0: I shouted to her from the internal rooftops of my mind. And I continued as follows.

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1: The wonderful Ailey Blunny there from her album West to the Evening Sun. There we heard Love Song to a Bicycle, and before that music by Monteverdi from a new album by Chinese Sheng player Wu Wei, along with Martin Schenger on viola, Yanis Saxila on double bass. Purtimio, the name of the album. There we heard Purtimio, the title track, and before that more Monteverdi, the Nigra Sum from the 1610 Vespers. Guitarist Tony McManus from his album Mysterious Boundaries. Great to have your company tonight on Vespertine as we move into the final hour of tonight's programme.

The voice of John Potter and the Dowland Project there from the album Care, Charming Sleep. There we heard Monteverdi's Amor, Dove la Fe. Lovely to have your company tonight, Ellen at rte.ie if you want to get in touch.

guitarist Simon Thacker and cellist Justine Jablonska from their album Carmana. They're a Simon Thacker composition piece called Half Moon Dreaming. Here is the Amistoy Trio from their album Sport and Couture. Two very fine things to be interested in. This is La Vérité.

faire le numéro. Comment diable y voir clair?

What a voice, the amazing Chavela Vargas there with Luz de Luna. And before that, La Vérité, music from the Amistoy Trio from their album Sport and Couture. Here is a truly international band. They gather from all corners of the world, if you like. The band's called Sands. This is the album Kulku. This is Cradle o' Wind, Tu di Tele Tulli.

Finnish folk song there, Tuuditele Tuuli, Cradle o' Wind, the band Sands from their album Cool Cool. Here's a beautiful duo version of George Gershwin's Someone to Watch Over Me. This is Frank Carlberg and Noah Preminger from their album Whispers and Cries.

Kevin Siddiqui, Bijan Chemriani and Friends. The album's called Imaginarium, one of many recordings they've made together. There we heard La Boheme, and before that, Someone to Watch Over Me, a gorgeous version of George Gershwin's tune. Frank Carlberg and Noah Preminger from their duo album Whispers and Cries. Here's the voice of Karen Casey.

Very powerful indeed. Joni Mitchell's The Fiddle and the Drum there, the voice of Karen Casey from the album Ships in the Forest. Well, just coming towards the end of the programme, and indeed National Bike Week, going to finish with music by Francis Poulenc, his A Bicyclette, the pianist here, Pascal Roger. Join me tomorrow just a little bit after 10 o'clock, if you can, here on RTE Lyric FM for more Vespertine delights and another dip into Dafer Yusuf's new album, Shiraz. Till then, Oimsha Ellen Cranach, Mila Buiches, Ihoa.

0: this Saturday afternoon, Rachel Zegler sings her heart out from the balcony in both Evita and West Side Story. We visit Scotland with the animated feature Brave and James Horner's score from Braveheart. Plus a stop off in Spain with Pedro Almodóvar's film Talk to Her. 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